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26: Kind of started a new life. 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Mm-hmm. 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
26: 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You can't laugh at farts.
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6: Kind of started a new life rule. 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
7: Kind of started a new life rule. 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
1: I went to the dentist yesterday, and the way they finger your mouth and call it an exam is the weirdest thing to me.
2: They lift your tongue?
1: They lift it, and then he pulled my tongue out and put like a paper towel on it. I was like, what are you doing? Testing the moisture? What's happening here?
3: That's for grip.
1: What does that mean?
2: Otherwise, your tongue would be slippery.
4: Yeah.
1: But people have slippery tongues?
4: Well, they have rubber gloves on.
3: You never touched one?
1: What do you mean? I mean, everybody's tongue has saliva on it. What do you mean a slippery tongue? Like it feels
4: Tongues are slippery or something?
1: You have one in your own mouth.
4: No, touch it.
1: I know.
3: How can you be surprised? Tongues are slippery.
4: You don't want it to be too grippy. You're supposed to swallow.
1: Oh, I thought you meant he was testing whether I had a slippery tongue. Not that. Okay. You meant so he could grab my tongue without his hand slipping. Okay.
2: Yes.
4: Yes. What? How else could you interpret that?
1: I interpreted it like he was doing a slippery tongue test or something.
3: Like, she's got a bad case of unslippery tongue, nurse.

0: yes, they're real and that we have them.
1: Yeah.
0: But I feel like when people say, you got to trust your gut because it kept me from being in this disaster, I don't think it ever acknowledges the times where you have a feeling something bad's going to happen and then it's fine. Like, nobody makes a mental note of the time your gut was wrong. Right? But I think people are going to convince me. I think I can be convinced that I'm wrong by people sharing the big ones. So I'm challenging you. Turn me around on this. 1-800-947-3979. All right. Sally and Dave are standing by. Sally had a gut feeling about a trifecta of things. We'll get to that one in a moment. This is the story that got me started on this. I read this yesterday from somebody. My mom and grandpa were putting out a kiddie pool for my siblings and me in our backyard when we were little. My grandpa had set it up, and for some reason, my mom kept insisting that she thought they should move it to a different spot, and everybody thought she was just being a busybody. There was no reason to move it. Finally, and begrudgingly, they did it, almost seemingly to make her stop asking about it.
1: Mm-hmm.
0: They moved the kiddie pool. We all got in and started playing, and a giant branch from the tree in our yard snapped and came crashing down exactly where the pool had been.
2: Wow.
0: That's pretty amazing.
2: Yeah.
1: Mm-hmm.
0: Like, there was no other reason to move other than the mom being like, I just don't think it should be there. She never said the tree's going to snap. So she just got lucky, right?
1: I mean, probably. But I mean, you know, I mean, it's a good rule of thumb anyway. Don't put that stuff under a tree like that. You know, I mean, you just never know.
0: So never go under trees?
2: No, definitely not. Always avoid trees.
1: Admire from afar.
2: Mm-hmm.
0: A very dangerous yard.
1: Yeah.
0: Sally joins us. Hello, Sally. When was your gut?
3: Hello.
0: Right. Hello.
3: Well, first of all, I wanted to just say I'm really big fans of yours, and you guys are absolutely awesome.
0: Thank you so much. That's very kind.
1: Thank you.
3: Okay, I had the trifecta of bad feelings.
0: Okay.
3: And it actually started at an early age. I'm kind of clairvoyant that way.
0: Okay.
3: Didn't understand it at the time. So I wake up one night, and I had this horrible feeling that something bad was going to happen to two people. I just didn't know who, and then myself. So
0: okay. And when was this?
3: It started off. I was actually in fifth grade, and I'm 45 now.
0: Okay, so a long time ago.
1: Yeah, 12-ish.
0: So you felt two things were going to happen bad to two people you didn't know who, and then one to you?
3: Well, I had a feeling it was within the family, but I didn't know who.
0: Okay. Mm-hmm.
3: So it started off in the beginning of the week. I wake up one morning, and then my mom tells me, well, first of all, I told her about the bad feelings, and she said it was absolutely bonkers.
0: Yeah.
3: I'm like, okay. So, you know, beginning of the week, she got a phone call. Her uncle committed suicide.
2: Oh,
0: jeez.
3: Yeah. Then the second thing happened earlier that morning. I felt that it was going to be my dad. And I was like, please be careful, be careful, be careful. So on the way home, he had a car phone at the time. And some, I don't know if it was a crackhead or something, jumped into his car and gashed his face with her nail.
0: Oh, jeez.
1: Wow.
3: Yeah. So the end of the week, I cried to my mom. I was like, I can't go to school. I can't go to school. Something bad's going to happen. Again, she thought I was nuts. You would figure she'd, you know, believe me after the first two.
0: As the parent who had spent the time saying, I don't know, I would have been... I think I'd have been like, yeah, why don't you take a little mental break today?
1: It's fine. We'll roll through this one.
0: Right?
3: Yeah, you would think. So, you know, end of the day, I was like, oh, maybe I'm clear. So I went to gym class. No, I was not clear. We were playing field hockey, and of course, they didn't give us protection at the time.
0: Yeah.
3: And next thing I know, I got a stick to my face. I kind of woke up, and then somebody, you know, bashed my one tooth in, and my wrist was bad. They ended up putting one of those Velcro casts on it. I had to go to the dentist, and I ended up getting a cap from it. And
0: pretty bad.
3: Ever since then, no matter what, anytime I have not listened to my gut, stuff like that has happened. So, yes, I had the trifecta.
0: That is a trifecta. This text from West Michigan. I think this lady on the phone is a witch.
1: Oh.
0: So, I mean, I don't know that.
1: Yeah, I don't know. You should look into that.
0: Sally, did you have a bad feeling about us being on the radio in Birmingham past Halloween? Because that happened.
3: You're just smooth sailing.
0: Okay. Thank you, Sally. Appreciate it. All right. When did you listen to your gut?
2: It was kind of like decreased in severity as they went on.
0: Well, yeah.
2: Like if there had been a fourth one, it would have said, and then my brother got a hangnail.
0: Yeah. Like the first, when it starts with
2: suicide.
0: Yeah. And then it
2: goes to attack.
1: Yeah.
0: And then gym class accident.
2: Then I got hit with a ball.
0: They are all bad.
1: But if you're doing that as a Final Destination movie, you got to flip the order around.
0: Yeah. Yeah.
2: Of course.
0: Yeah. Dave. Hi, Dave.
4: Dave. Good morning.
0: Good morning. What happened? What did your gut tell you?
4: My gut told me one time to, instead of doing what I normally would do in a driving situation, to go a different way.
0: Okay.
4: I was sitting at a traffic light in the left-hand lane going straight ahead, and then I decided, you know, I need to go through the neighborhood. So I turned left, went through the neighborhood, came up over a little rise, and my nephew's house is there, and there's police cars and ambulances. And because of the confusion that was going on right in front of the house, I decided to go down to my parents' house, told my parents, hey, you know, the police are up there. My mom went up there, and she called back a few minutes later and said that my great-nephew had passed away. And that's what all the commotion was.
0: So, like, when you went by that house... Wait, you didn't know it was your great nephew's house?
4: I knew it was my nephew's house. That's why I told my parents.
0: I see.
2: Him. Gotcha.
4: But normally I wouldn't have gone through the neighborhood the way I did because that's the long way.
0: Mm-hmm.
4: And for some reason, as I was sitting at the traffic light, I just said, I'm going to turn left instead of going straight ahead.
0: Yeah. Okay.
4: And, it was just totally out of character for me.
0: Thank you, Dave.
5: I've done that before where I've left and I'm like, damn, I have to go back in for something. And then I think to myself, the universe is telling me to slow down. Like for whatever reason, the universe is telling me to slow down. And then I get my car and I drive. And then sure enough, there's like some terrible accident where I think to myself every time, if I would have not been like just stopping myself for all those stupid little reasons, that could have been me. Like that, those moments where it's like, man, I'm glad that I listened to that. Like, hey, take a breath and chill. Mm-hmm. You're forgetting five different things as you walk back into the house for a reason. It's the universe telling you, just pump the brakes.
0: It always feels like when you do that, then you pull up to a light and you, as you're pulling up to it, you see somebody scream through the red light.
5: Mm-hmm. Yeah, exactly.
0: You're like, that would have T-boned me.
5: Yep.
0: All right. So far, those are guts that they listened to, but they didn't change anyone's fate. Right?
2: Right.
1: Correct.
0: Like this. This is what I'm thinking. Text. I was driving uphill behind a flatbed truck carrying I-beams, and for some reason, I don't normally do this, I just started envisioning them sliding off the truck and hitting my windshield. I changed lanes, and I laughed at myself because of how paranoid I was being. About 10 seconds later, the I-beams started sliding off onto the road where my car had been, sparking and gouging the pavement and making a terrible noise. Okay, that one probably saved their own life, right?
2: Maybe.
1: Yeah.
2: Yeah. That one's better. It's definitely better.
0: One 1-800-947-3979. Do any of you have one that happened to you? I don't have one that is big enough to rise to, if that didn't happen, I'd be dead. Plenty of times I've followed my gut.
2: Sure, but it's always insignificant stuff. Like, I knew that would happen.
0: Right.
1: Yeah.
0: But there have been plenty of times where I'm like, I just don't feel good about this. And then it's fine, too.
1: Yeah, I followed my gut and then things work out. But I don't know that if I hadn't, it wouldn't have worked out again.
2: Yeah.
0: Right.
1: Like our gut told us to take the job in New Jersey years ago and not the job in Indianapolis. Well, turns out it worked out, but that might have worked out even better. Mm-hmm. I don't know. Who knows?
5: Yeah, mine's job related, but as far as how it affected when I was in Atlanta working for a morning show, my gut very early on was like, I liked both of the hosts in the very beginning, but one of them, I would see certain things and I'm like, this is, I don't think this is long term, even though I loved the show, loved the city.
0: Yeah.
5: And then I met you guys, and before y'all had even offered me the job, I went with my gut and said, I have to quit this other morning show, whether or not I got this job. My gut was telling me, I think you're moving. I think you're going to be getting this free beer and hot wings job. But I just wasn't confident enough to trust it at that time. But I knew I needed to quit the other job. So I quit. And then I started just kind of looking around Atlanta just in case I didn't get this one here. And the day that I quit, the day that I walked out, Free Beer called me and I said, hey, bud, I just quit my job. This is a really crazy time. And he was like, oh, my God, you quit. Well, just so you know, we're thinking contracts. And I was like, okay, cool.
2: Sign me up.
5: I say yes.
0: I should have negotiated much more aggressively.
1: Yes. Yeah.
5: But that was crazy.
0: It was crazy when I called because it was pretty clear when you visited that you weren't thrilled with what was going on there. Mm-hmm. But I wouldn't. So when you said, I just quit today. I think you said, I think I quit today. And I said, what do you mean? And then you told me what you did. And I go, sounds like quitting.
1: Yeah,
0: that's a lot like quitting.
1: Quitting. Yeah, that's quitting.
5: And I was in a contract.
0: And then you went into further detail. And I'm like, no. Yeah. You were just being.
1: You quit.
0: You were soft selling it. Yeah.
5: And I was in a contract for 9 more months. But my gut told me, you're going to be fine. Like, you won't be bound by this contract. Just say, trust your gut and turn your back on the other BS that you've been saying yes to for way too long. It's amazing.
0: I got one that might spook you out.
5: Okay.
0: You ready?
1: Mm-hmm. Yeah.
0: Katie in Fort Myers. Hi, Katie.
6: Hi, how are you?
0: Good. When did you trust your gut?
6: Well, I live in Fort Myers, Florida, where Night of the Living Dead and all that was filmed, and they do the Zombie Con every year for October for Halloween.
0: Okay.
6: And the last year that they did Zombie Con, I was sitting with my friends. We were at a bar. We're sitting in the crowd. And everybody's hanging out, and they were going to all go to this other bar. And I'm like, looking at the crowd, and the vibe kind of changed. It just felt more tense. It felt more, a little more like kind of a, I don't know, just everybody just seemed tense.
0: Okay.
6: And they're like, we're going to go. And I'm like, I'm going home. I'm going to go home. I only live like 10 minutes away. So I'm like, I'm going to go home. I walk to my car, which maybe took like maybe 5 minutes or so. And I get my car, and I start to go over the bridge. I live only 10 minutes away. As I'm going over the bridge, I have my phone blows up a text from all these friends. Are you okay? Are you okay? Are you okay? And I'm like, what's going on? I get home and my mom's like, are you okay? I'm like, I'm fine. What's going on? Come to find out that was when the ZombieCon shooting was.
0: Oh,
6: and
0: wow.
6: A young gentleman died. And they spent year trying to investigate who shot this poor kid. There was a mass. They have video of it, of people just mass running away from the shot and everything.
0: Wow.
6: And it was just that weird. I don't know if it was just the atmosphere around me, if the crowd just changed, or if it was just that weird gut feeling, get out of there.
0: That's like those stories where people said the hair stood up on the back of your neck kind of thing.
6: It felt like that. Yeah. It felt like that.
1: Your spider sense.
0: Yeah, that's a good one.
2: That's... Ugh.
0: Thank you, Katie. Appreciate it.
2: What?
0: I'll read it to you off the air. We can't. If I read it on the air, it turns into something stupid.
2: Come on. Oh,
0: quite a text came in. No, I'm not doing it. No, you're going to. If I read it out loud right now, you will say you were right. You shouldn't have done it.
1: Mm-hmm.
0: All right. If you got a story that will make us convinced that gut feelings are a real thing, Katie's is pretty close. That was a good one.
2: Yeah.
0: Because that is like, well, no reason to leave. It just feels off.
5: Mm-hmm.
2: Yeah, just the vibe.
0: The vibe.
2: Something's up.
0: All right, 1-800-947-3979. More of that next. 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
1: And Maitland.
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3: 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Call or text. When was your gut right? And it changed how you were, maybe saved your life. I want one of them to really freak me out. So far, the shooting one is at Fort Myers. Yeah. Zombieland, that one's the closest.
4: Yeah, it's those ones that you hear sometimes that'll come up where it's like, oh, I was supposed to, you know, travel or whatever. And, you know, I was going to be on the plane on 9/11. And at the last minute, I was like, I think I'm going to drive or whatever, right? You know.
3: Right.
4: Those are those crazy ones.
3: All right, this one. From New Jersey, coworker and I left the job site in my car to go to lunch. On the way back, I threw him the keys and said, hey, will you drive? Now, I never let anyone drive my car. While driving back, we were coming up to an intersection where the buildings are right up to the street, so you can't really see any traffic, but it's got a light. Mm-hmm. We had the green light, but my coworker stopped. And as I was about to say something to him, like, why are you stopping at a green light? A pickup truck blew through the red light going 60 miles an hour or so. My buddy said, OMG, because the truck was going so fast, but he still didn't really know what happened until I said, seriously, dude, why did you stop at a green light? And that was when he realized the light was green. It had been green. He stopped like it was red.
5: Wow. That's pretty good.
3: That's a good one. Mm-hmm. That got the hairs a little bit just now.
4: But maybe it was just coincidence and he's a terrible driver.
3: That'd be that.
5: That being said, I've done that before where I'm just pulling up to a light and you're not really paying attention. And
3: I can hear Hot Wings' voice in my head saying green means go.
4: I've definitely done that.
5: Green light.
4: I've also gone on a red light before, yep. Like where I stopped for it and then something in my brain goes, it turned green. And you're like going under it, looking up and you go, that's still red. Boy.
5: Yeah, you do the look in the rearview mirror, like, please be green, please be green. No, it's solid red. Oh, and now it turns green. Okay. Yeah. All right, so I wasn't even close.
4: No.
3: We were driving to a game a few weeks ago, and you get in those areas where you're looking for a parking ramp or a parking lot. You don't know where you're going.
4: Yeah.
3: And we've all done it where you look down the street, and you stop looking at the closer stuff.
4: Yes.
3: And we were following a truck, and that truck, you know how sometimes they'll go slow. So by the time he started going through the light, it was probably already a very ripe yellow.
4: Sure.
3: And then we paused and then Doug hit the gas and we go through, like, when we started to accelerate from our stopped waiting position, it was already red. And so we go through it and there's a cop and he just gives us the, what are you doing? And Doug's so focused down the street. I go, yeah, it's weird. In Michigan, we have to stop on red and go on green. I don't know what they do in Minnesota. And he does that whole, was that red? And I go, the reddest.
4: So red.
5: Not even close.
3: It was so much red. It was the most red I've ever seen. Nobody got hurt, so then that's fun.
5: Yeah. Fun to look back. And
4: nice one.
3: Yeah, way to go.
5: Sorry.
3: Let's see. My gut was wrong, this person says. Do we go for it? Because I haven't read the rest.
5: Yeah.
3: We don't know. Could be sad.
7: Try it.
3: Could be terrible. My gut was wrong. Thanks for this segment. It is therapy for me somehow. My mother had surgery and 6 months after went shopping all day on a Saturday. She came home tired and loved eating late at night, and I was home that weekend, and I got a funny feeling to go check on her at 11:45 in the evening. I didn't. And she never woke up the next morning. She choked on food late that Saturday night.
7: Wait, so your gut was on, you just didn't listen to it?
3: Yeah.
7: Oh, that's horrible.
3: It is. Mm-hmm. To this day, I still kick myself for not following my gut. But who's to say if I saved her that night, she wouldn't have had a similar circumstance. And your timing would have had to have been perfect. Perfect to do that. Thanks for the good laughs and the therapy of this segment. I've been holding this in. Think your segment is God telling me to stop feeling guilty. I think that may be true, and I suspect without knowing your mom, she would not want you to feel badly about that either. 'Cause you

0: Sometimes Daniel Powder just gets us.
1: Honestly, if somebody doesn't play that at my funeral, if you don't hit that hot key at my damn funeral, I'm going to be pissed, Hot Wings.
2: Hot Wings is so much older than you.
1: I know.
2: It's going to be just
3: dust.
2: Yeah,
3: but I live so much cleaner. Oh,
4: yeah, there's no chance. Yeah. True. There's no chance Kelly outlives Hot Wings.
1: Zero. Zero.
5: Ooh, fun game. What is the order we're all going to die in? Steve, you're first.
4: Okay, Kelly first, obviously.
1: I agree. You do? First too. Yes.
4: Maitland last.
5: Yeah.
4: I mean, just, she's like 15 years younger than all of us.
3: Yeah, that's a... It's a head start.
5: Yeah, I think, it's not like she's going to die in childbirth.
6: One second.
4: Yeah. I think, okay, so, all right, so Kelly's dying first. Probably Free Beer second, Hot Wings third, me fourth.
5: Wait, I'm going to die before Hot Wings?
4: Yeah, Maitland fifth.
5: Like soon?
4: I don't know all the answers.
5: Do you think I'm going to die so fast, Kelly, and I should get a 2-for-1 deal on coffee or something?
1: You want to go on a life insurance policy? Yeah,
5: right? Yeah, am I going to die soon enough that you all should buy a life insurance policy on me so you can make some money?
4: Can you do that? Can you just buy policies on anyone?
3: Yeah, I already have
5: Companies do it. You already have one. Is that why you asked for my urine?
3: Get a cheeseburger.
5: Wings is buying breakfast 3 days a week. I got $1 million that says you'll eat all of this.
3: You got to spend money to make money.
5: Like when Hot Wings and I, our first job out of the college, they asked for people to volunteer to let the college buy a life insurance policy on them so that it would then go to the community college endowment or whatever when they passed.
4: Yeah, no thanks.
5: It was a little dark, but a lot of people volunteered. You didn't get anything out of it, but it didn't hurt you either.
4: Mm. Yeah, no thanks.
5: So,
3: I'm like, I don't know that you're rooting for my death.
5: You won't do that for Danny Hunchback?
4: No, absolutely not.
5: No. Like thanks. You're thinking about it?
4: No. Nope.
5: But what would it hurt?
4: No.
5: Let's see. Freebear, you're going to go first because of your eating habits. Yeah, I agree completely.
4: Yeah, what do you guys think the order is?
3: I agree 100% with your order, Steve.
4: Do you?
3: Yeah.
5: I don't think Kelly's going to be first.
1: I do. I think so. For sure. Why wouldn't I be first? Are you kidding me? I'm a terrible driver. Who knows what's going to happen at my house? Some lady already got murdered in there. And just, my life choices in general put me in really peculiar situations. I gave myself salmonella poisoning after I bit into a chicken nugget that I knew was bad, and I still ate it. I just ate eggs that have been sitting here for like 4 days.
5: Okay.
1: Yeah. I'm going to die.
5: Would you do a contract, an insurance thing for Danny Hunchback?
3: I'd never give her one.
5: Right. You know how much that premium would be? $8,000 a month for $1 million.
1: This is a money loser. My premium's low.
4: Yeah, but overall, you lead a reckless sinner lifestyle.
1: I know. I do.
5: Yeah.
1: And I could die from this poison ivy outbreak that's seemingly getting worse.
3: It's only a matter of time before it's in your eye and you gouge yourself to death.
1: Oh, God. Or it's in my vagina and I gouge myself to death.
3: Oh, boy.
5: Oh, yeah.
1: No, I
5: think didn't pay attention to the bleeding for the first 3 days. Thought it was normal.
1: Oh my God, wouldn't
4: be the first time.
1: Remember, for 3 months I had a...
5: Okay.
1: Uh-huh,
5: and now I'm coming around to you being first.
1: Yeah.
5: It could happen anytime.
4: The fact that this took any convincing at all
3: she's already been closer
4: shocking than
3: the rest of us.
1: Yeah. Seriously, since the 3 years I've lived here, I think I've nearly died like four times. But I think Howie's lived the longest out of all of us.
5: Well, genetically, you have long livers in your family.
3: Yeah, we are... It's appropriate that we are a GM family because we run longer poorly than anyone.
5: Is that GM's reputation?
3: Yeah, that's how a lot of people describe them. Their cars run terribly much longer than everyone else.
4: So you'll get to 300,000 miles, but you're going to dump a lot of money into it.
3: Really roughly.
4: Yeah.
3: It's a lot of visits to the mechanic.
1: You just always smell like gasoline.
4: Yeah. You're in your fifth transmission.
3: Yeah.
4: Still going, though.
3: Yeah, the general guts are solid, but everything around it is a mess.
5: Man.
3: Well, through alternators a lot.
5: That makes sense.
3: Uh-huh.
5: Kelly, do you think that's the order?
1: Well, I don't know who dies in between. I'm first. Hot Wings is last.
5: You think Hot Wings is going to live longer than Maitland?
1: Yeah, I think Maitland's right. I think it's me first. And honestly, I think Steve is after me. And I hate to say that because honestly, like,
5: Is it because of the little hands and he can't get vitamins open?
1: Yeah, but you're on the roof a lot and like you almost slipped and fell.
5: That's true. That ain't happening to me.
1: Yeah, and free beer. Yeah, I just feel like you're just going to die by like choking on some Little Caesars or something. And that could happen tomorrow.

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1: Kids being dead, but maybe, I might be wrong, maybe someday I'll have a funny story about what I would do at their funeral.
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1: Let's hope not.
2: Yeah.
1: It's disgusting.
2: Makes it sad.
1: It does. 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
13: All right, who was assigned the worst nickname? Like, yeah, okay, you just kind of get stuck with it, right? Nicknames are rarely about super positive things. I was talking to somebody last week, friend of a friend, and friend called her Shed Monster. And I said, did you just call her Shed Monster? She said, yeah, that was her high school nickname. And I looked at her, and this is like a 40-year-old woman now. Shed Monster, huh? And she goes, I go, how's that happen? She's, well, I was a high school soccer player. One time at practice, I snuck away because I had to go. And I went behind a small tool shed, and the school maintenance man caught me back there. Soccer shorts around my knees, hovering off the ground, dropping yesterday's lunch. And he came back and told my coach, this monster behind the shed.
14: That's apt in that case.
13: And so a few people called her Shed Monster. Fast forward 2 years later, they're playing a varsity game on the road. And at halftime, she had to go. And this one, I'm told, wasn't quite a shed. It was a more permanent, larger building. But she decided to go behind that because there was a line in the girl's bathroom.
14: Okay.
13: And she was caught a second time.
15: Oh, my God.
16: Okay. Come on, Shed Monster.
13: Like,
16: what are you doing?
13: I've only gone behind sheds twice in my whole life.
17: That's two times too many.
14: That is two times too many. You're at schools in both occasions. Mm-hmm. There's not a locker room or...
13: It was a long ways back to the locker room at... The first one.
16: Yeah, deal with it.
13: And the second one, it was a time crunch is what I was told.
14: Well.
13: These are questions I asked. Like, they're not, do you just have a thing? You're like, no, when I play sports, I go outside. That's how you do it.
16: I think shed monstering is excusable the first time.
13: I think that's kind of what her classmates felt. Like, a few people called her that. But then the second time, it's like, oh, you are the shed monster.
14: Yeah.
16: Yeah, you get caught the first time. You're like, okay, not going to do that again.
14: I can't think of one occasion where the word monster being used as a nickname for a high school girl can be positive. Even if it's in a positive way, like she plays basketball or something, she's like, rebound monster or something. Monster's still a bad. That still describes like somebody who's like kind of big and burly and scary.
13: Well, when you imagine someone described as even rebound monster, the woman I'm picturing is not
15: super attractive.
14: Right.
15: It looks like she'd be spinning a car over her head with one hand.
17: Yeah. Okay, that's cool.
15: That would be cool.
17: That is a strong arm. Can you imagine the muscle on that?
15: Right. Mick, what is the unfortunate nickname you're aware of?
18: It wasn't me. I grew up in a time when we still had like keg parties out in the woods. And this one poor girl, she had gone off to the side to relieve herself. And around that time, someone was getting ready to leave, turned their headlights on. And after that, she was known as Blackbeard.
14: As Blackbeard. I don't need to ask why. Yeah,
16: I don't get it.
14: Yeah. Oh, boy.
15: There was a girl I knew in college that everybody called Zebra Cakes. Because she once traded sex for a package of zebra cakes.
14: Oh, man. Okay.
15: She really liked them.
16: The whole package?
15: Hope it was the whole package.
14: I mean,
15: package.
14: It might
15: what if
14: just
15: it was
14: be
15: just
14: two.
15: A, maybe just a pair.
14: Just that duo.
17: We got this one on the app. It says, my buddy's name is Jared. He's a little bipolar, so when he's in a good mood, I call him Helpful Jared. And when he's in a bad mood, it's Bad Jared. Naturally, HJ and BJ for short.
15: I mean, Jared's a problem all by itself now. I mean, not necessarily his whole life, but once Jared from Subway got famous for something other than losing a lot of weight, that became a curse. A lot of people named Jared right now are older than him going, yeah, that really sucked. Yeah. That was a bad day.
14: Yeah, it never works out.
17: Nice. We had a girl, she's so pretty. She was a freshman in the college I went to, and I was a couple years older, and everybody started calling her Golden Girl after like the first week. And I was like, Golden Girl, why do they call her Golden Girl? And she was rushing sororities. I was in a sorority, so she came through. And they were like, she pees the bed.
14: Oh.
17: I was like, wait, what? And I thought she had beautiful blonde hair. I just thought she was pretty. And everybody was like, she's a Golden Girl.
14: Yeah, she's the Golden Girl.
17: And they're like, no, she'd slept with a couple people and peed in the bed.
15: Like drank
17: times.
15: A little too much.
17: Yeah. She was one of those.
14: Oh, no.
17: Drank a little too much and got to put some plastic down if you're going to lay with her.
15: Text from the Lansing area. I was called S Stain for 3 years in high school, all because during my sophomore year in a wrestling match, I got squeezed a little too hard and it was an aggressive wet fart that came out. That, I mean, I can't imagine a more vulnerable spot. I mean, you're on a mat. Everyone's watching you.
14: Right. Yeah.
15: Like everyone
14: rumbler.
15: Is looking at you.
16: Yeah. It's very natural when you're rolling around like that. Oh, come on. That happens a lot, I bet.
15: Yeah, right?
17: We had a girl who farted in class when I was in fifth grade. Her name was Eleanor, so they called her Smell-Eleanor. And I still wonder to this day how long that stuck because I moved after that. Oh, man. It was pretty clever.
16: Yeah.
17: Smell-Eleanor.
16: Yep. Oh,
17: man. That was bad.
15: God, that poor kid. Terrible.
17: She was 12. You know,
15: Paul in Nashville. Hi, Paul. How are you?
19: Good. Heading to work. Love the show, guys.
15: Thanks, bud.
19: I'm only 5'2", weak pituitary gland. I come from a long line of military vets, so they're brutal smartasses.
15: Okay.
19: My grandparents even call me walking small.
17: That's awesome.
14: Oh, yeah. That's not the kind of thing that, like, savages young boys mind at all.
19: Right. When you go through life looking people in the belly button instead of the eyes, it tends to be a problem.
15: Right.
14: Yeah.
15: Paul, you're a good sport, man. Was there a time where it drove you crazy, or were you always able to laugh about it?
19: I was always able to laugh about it. I came to terms to it when I hit my growth spurt in eighth grade and it ended the same night.
15: Okay.
14: Yeah.
15: Thank you, Paul. That is a bummer. It's a good nickname, though. I give your grandparents credit. Walking small is way better than just calling them, like, tiny.
14: Yeah,
15: or
14: little fella.
17: And it rhymes. It's walking small, Paul.
15: Right?
16: Paul walking small.
15: Oh, my God.
17: Oh, there's Paul walking small. Walking small, Paul.
15: Text, my one-year-old is named Eleanor, and we've called her Smell-Eleanor, and I feel so validated now.
17: Well, that makes sense. She's a baby, and all babies smell bad.
16: Yeah. All they do is poop.
17: Oh, it's
14: weird.
17: They
14: poop a lot. They either smell terrific, and 1 second later, they smell awful. Mm-hmm. Like, that's just the cycle.
15: 1-800-947-3979. I have slightly deformed thumbs, this texter writes. Obviously, voice to text. So, all through school, I was called No Thumbs.
17: No Thumbs.
15: You said slightly deformed. Like, you're like, no, I got something.
14: Not be much.
15: Got one knuckle and some teeth on it. That's a thumb.
16: Yes.
15: Local girl took a dump in the lake at a high school party, and she was known as S on a Turtle the rest of her high school career.
14: It's a cumbersome name, but funny.
17: Turtle would have been good.
16: So much better.
14: You compress it.
16: Yeah, in college, we had Susie Tubesser. She S'd in a tub and then tried to push it down with her toes.
15: We had a girl in our school named Silver Dollar after she got into a fight while wearing a halter top and her boobs came out. She started calling herself
13: silver dollar?
17: Oh.
13: Like a reference to like, oh,
14: I'm guessing like yeah. about the size of the areola. Like
13: a reference to a cheap strip club. But no, that's worse. 1-800-947-3979. We call a coworker Foreskin because he disappears when things at work get hard. It's real strong.
20: My dad worked with a guy once that anytime I saw him, I'd be like, hey, what's that guy's name again? And he goes, I don't really know. We call him Beetlejuice. Why do you call him that? Because he looked, his head was really small, so he looked like when Beetlejuice's head gets shrunk at the end.
13: I had the nickname Noodles in high school. It came from when I was arrested at the age of 17. It was alleged that I broke into one of my best friend's houses at the time after school, ate some ramen, and left. In reality, I did not break into his house. The door was unlocked, and instead of getting grounded by his mom for leaving the door unlocked, he let me take the fall. We have not been friends since. Thus, I am the ramen noodle thief.
16: Noodles is not bad.
13: No.
14: No.
13: An arrest at 17 that wasn't really that, your
14: that's
13: fault
14: bad, though.
13: Sucks a lot.
17: Yeah, we have a friend we call Noodle because when she gets drunk, she just turns into a wet noodle. Like, she's... just bendy and
16: floppy,
17: flopping around. But it's cute. That's adorable.
13: Tim listening on 102.9 The Buzz in Nashville. Hi, Tim. What was your nickname?
21: It was L.A.
13: L.A. Like you were cool like Hollywood?
21: That's what I was thinking for the first 2 years until I realized why my best friend's dad named me L.A. Because I was a heavy set kid with a whole bunch of skinny kids. So L.A. stood for Florida.
13: Oh, my God. No. Your friend's dad called you that?
21: Yes, and it's after I figured it out.
14: I'm sure it did.
13: Horrible
14: I'm
13: man.
14: I'm sure it
13: oh
14: did.
13: Oh, my God. That's terrible.
14: Although I appreciate your, the wild optimism you had thinking he was calling you like Mr. Hollywood.
21: Exactly. I thought it was awesome for about 2 years.
13: Right?
21: I was like, yes, that's me. That's me. And then I found out what it stood for.
13: I am L.A.
21: And I was like, yeah. that's not me.
13: Thank you, Tim.
16: That sucks.
13: From a paramedic, on the first day, had to go to an adult film movie theater, get on the floor to assist someone who had passed out in there. Ugh. Now, the rest of the time I've worked as a member of the paramedics, I'm known as Sticky.
14: Oh, no.
17: That's good.
14: That's the type of industry where they really want to give the new guy a nickname, I think.
13: Oh, yeah. Just by
14: paramedics,
13: showing up.
14: Firefighters, cops.
20: Another one we got on the app. This guy goes, we call a guy at work lunch meat because he's probably inbred. I like that a lot.
13: It's a strong one. Really like that. We had a woman we called Bab, capital B, lowercase a, capital B, big ass bush. How do you know? Could you see it through pants?
14: Probably.
13: Like pushing out?
14: Looks like she's got
13: a wire brush in there.
14: She's got a cod piece.
13: My nickname is Crimson Chin because I have a large cleft chin.
20: I love that. That's a reference to Fairly Odd Parents. There's a superhero on there. His name's the Crimson Chin.
16: I remember in college, there was this one girl that had broken her foot or something. And she had like the walking boot. So naturally, we just started calling her Clubfoot.
20: Oh my God.
16: And for an entire semester, we called her Clubfoot without her knowing it. And then the last day, this was when I was doing a semester abroad.
13: Oh, no.
16: We were gathered with our suitcases to fly home. And my friend Frank just turns. He's like, Clubfoot, is that your bag? And she's like, what did you call me?
13: Oh, God.
20: Oh, no.
13: He just forgot.
16: He just forgot.
13: That poor person on that flight home. Hey, sorry about finding out before you sit alone for 6 hours.
16: For the last 4 months, everyone's called you Clubfoot.
13: Mm-hmm. This one, I played baseball with a kid in high school that asked me if I had ever farted out of the end of my dong after a face party. And I said, like a dequeef? A dweef? And he became dweef until graduation.
20: Do those happen?
14: No.
13: Not that I'm aware of.
16: Not that I've experienced.
14: No, I mean, not, yeah, I guess.
13: I'll be chasing that dweef the rest of my life.
14: Can't speak for all men, but no. I bet it'd be hilarious, though, if not a bit concerning.
13: Strange, strange question. From the O'Reilly Auto Parts Studios, where it's already been said, use your words, son. Back in a moment. 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
17: If you close your eyes and think of me, what am I wearing?
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13: 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At FBHW Show. Later this hour. It's game day, so we'll do a round of the initials game. It's always exhilarating or makes us all feel stupid. Sometimes both. Scientist says the government has 4 alien bodies and he's seen them with his own eyes.
34: I believe him.
13: I'm starting to.
34: I believe everything that they say now.
13: Yeah. Starting to.
35: Mm-hmm.
13: I'm Freebeer, one of the hosts in the O'Reilly Auto Parts studios. That's where we all are. And yesterday, this was a vision that my wife started with. My beautiful wife celebrating her birthday today, which is pretty exciting. Yay. I've known her 6 years, so in 9 more years, she'll be the age I was when I met her.
35: Okay. There you go.
13: Just like to get out. I like to get out in front of it before somebody points it out.
34: No, don't worry. We'll still point it out.
13: Mm-hmm. I know. But, so that's pretty awesome. But yesterday, she'll probably sleep through her birthday. That would be a legit thing to happen because she has had, 15 full-time jobs this week, helping get ready for the kids marketplace that happened yesterday from 10 till noon in front of our house and the neighbors' houses. This was an idea that sprung from the first it started. The germination was maybe a year ago saying to our boys, hey, you guys should get a bunch of your toys out that you don't play with anymore. Low key, a chance to try to shed some stuff from the house.
19: Yeah.
13: Let's be fair.
19: Mm-hmm.
13: All for it. You should each set up a table and we should do like a kids used toy sale.
19: Awesome.
13: Huge hit. And then it's grew and then some of the other, folks in the neighborhood got on board and brought them in. And all of a sudden now we've got signs by the road and Facebook notifications. And I got teary when I pulled down the road yesterday with all these booths sat out there with all the kids, a lot of them I've known since they were babies. And, you know, a couple of them are about to be freshmen in high school. That kind of stuff, you know. And they all worked hard to build their own, to come up with their own booths. And they decorated with their own art. And
34: we saw the one yesterday for Flow.
13: The Flow Brothers.
34: Was that on 17?
13: A couple of the dudes, one of our guys, probably his best friend, him and his brother, did that thing we all did as kids where you start out with really big letters and then you run out of poster board. So they were selling flowers, but it looked like flow and then really tiny E-R-S.
34: Yeah.
13: But they sold out of their flowers and their zucchini and I think kale. They sold out. their farm stand was a huge hit. Great. And their mom was like, and now I don't have as many garden things. But
34: so,
13: it was pretty
34: so
13: sweet.
34: Mom no doubt spent all spring and summer tending to them.
13: Yeah.
34: And then
13: these boys probably helped, actually.
34: Yeah.
13: I would guess.
34: Okay.
13: But they also, the boys, I don't know if it was their idea, but they took all of the leftover flowers, they had fresh cut flowers, and they cut them down and put them in a little cup and gave them to Kayla as a thank you.
19: That's so sweet.
13: It was really good. And then after the market was done, we had, along with a bunch of other families in the neighborhood, we all chipped in, and in our driveway, we had a giant water slide inflatable. And so then Kayla and I bought pizza, you know, because I'm an investor in the local Little Caesars. And then we bought a bunch of like just handheld ice cream stuff, like ice cream sandwiches and all that stuff. And so we had like 30 kids at the house from 10 till 5. Not the whole time, but lots. And it was awesome. It was so cool. But I brought in, well, as I said, my wife has spent the entire week baking and preparing. I brought in the remnants from, not all of them by any question, but a lot, the remnants from Lennox's dog table and pet table, which was used dog stuff from our house that we don't use anymore.
19: Mm-hmm.
13: And then lots of dog treats that were homemade in our kitchen. And then also Murphy's Bakery, which I've displayed some of it. There's banana bread. Tommy's already housed one. I say that without judgment.
0: Dude, it was
13: when
0: gone.
13: I pulled it out, Tommy went, oh, it's my weakness. And then it sat next to him for about, I don't know, 3 minutes. And he went, I got to go get a knife.
0: I literally waited for the break to start to go get a fork, and I ate it right out of the tin.
13: Yep, I'm not judging.
19: I'm doing that with the monkey bread muffins.
13: Monkey bread muffins. My favorite thing that they came up with are cookie French fries with little packets of red frosting so it looks like ketchup.
34: I got to try
19: that's
34: those.
19: That's so cute.
35: Pretty impressive.
13: It was fun. Now, I think the marketplace is going to be a year two, we hope. I think it's going to see a change because one of our dudes, Oliver, he stuck with the original plan of getting rid of old toys. And he made $137 yesterday in 2 hours.
19: He's making more than me on Facebook Marketplace.
13: Right? He's walking around like with fat stacks and spent the rest of the day telling me things he was going to save money to buy.
34: Wait, he's how old?
13: 11.
34: And he has $130-some. That's, okay, let me do the equivalent, the kid equivalent. That's $12 million.
13: Yes.
34: To a kid.
13: It is.
34: That's
13: Dad,
34: crazy.
13: Do you think I could get an iPhone? Nope. Not a new one. Huh. Okay. Well, maybe if I save. So he's got all sorts of savings plans. He's going for a PS5 now.
35: Okay. See, that's great.
19: Awesome.
35: That's perfect.
13: Yeah.
35: That's exactly what you want.
13: But he's still my son. So by an hour later, he's like, do you think it'd be bad if I spent 20 of my dollars on a new skin for Fortnite? And I go, I don't know. How long would it take you to earn $20 on a normal circumstance? And he goes, 3 weeks. And I said, do you want to wait three weeks longer to get your PlayStation 5 because you bought new clothes for your Fortnite guy? And he goes, no. No, I would not.
35: Somebody so put needs his money- to introduce that kid to store credit.
34: These are amazing, by the way.
13: They're really good, right?
34: The French fries.
13: I can say that because I have nothing to do with making them.
34: I'm going to try the ketchup.
13: Yeah.
35: The frosting.
19: Looks so good.
13: It does
19: look good. It's so creative.
13: By the way, the dog treats look entirely, like if I had put them in the bag, y'all would have eaten some of the dog treats and been, these aren't as sugary. These must be like gluten free or something.
35: Yeah, these are good for my teeth.
19: Homemade dog treats you can't eat. It's, what is it, like sweet potato? And,
13: yeah. That's, mm-hmm. They're all completely made with ingredients you'd use in the kitchen any other time.
34: Yeah, there's no sugar.
13: Yeah, we didn't grind up chicken bones or anything like that.
34: Those are good. Those are really good.
13: It was fun. It was a really cool day. So, looking forward to the next one.
34: Good morning, I'm Steve, and I'm an adult, so I ate ice cream for dinner last night.
19: Hey,
34: and
19: yo.
34: I am ashamed to say it.
19: What kind of ice cream did you eat?
34: We went to the local place. It's called What's the Scoop.
19: Ooh.
34: So, I got a waffle cone with half of it was Michigan Pothole.
13: Well, okay, Michigan Pothole?
34: It's like chocolate with little chocolatey bits and little chunks and all sorts of stuff.
13: Okay.
34: And it looks like the patch that they put over a pothole.
13: Okay, it looks like cold patch.
34: Yeah.
13: Okay,
19: crushed Oreos.
34: Crushed Oreos, mm-hmm. Yeah.
13: Okay,
34: yeah.
13: All right. Fantastic. When you live in the state that's number 50 in road condition, mm-hmm. you make ice cream out of it.
34: Yeah. And then I got a scoop of, they have a really good coffee ice cream.
19: So yum.
34: A scoop of that right on top. Ate that for dinner yesterday. And I'm not ashamed to admit it.
19: Well,
35: you basically just had breakfast for dinner. Mm-hmm. I mean, the waffle cone is basically a waffle.
34: Waffles.
35: you know, yeah. And coffee is coffee.
34: Yeah. Mm-hmm.
35: Yeah.
1: Yeah. And now you're having French fries
34: for breakfast. Yeah. Yeah. I'm in my really healthy eating phase.
35: Yeah.
34: Obviously.
35: You're in a zone.
13: Breakfast potatoes.
1: There you go. That's what it is.
35: That's what they look like to me.
1: You're eating sugar potatoes.
0: Oh, yeah.
1: That's awesome. Oh, yeah. I'll try one of these for sure.
35: Oh, no, thank you.
1: No, thank you. You don't want potatoes for breakfast?
35: No.
1: No sugar potatoes for you?
35: Not yet. No.
1: Well, good morning. I'm Kelly. I'm getting creamed again, guys. I started putting creamer in my coffee again. Big day for me. Big day for me. I haven't been doing this since Steve and I joined the Skinny Club back in, what was that, 2021?
13: That's how long it's been since you added creamer?
1: Mm-hmm. Wow. I haven't bought creamer. I mean, if I go and get myself a little sweet treat, I'm like, ooh, I'm going to get me some cream today.
13: Yeah.
1: And this is so silly.
13: But not on your daily stuff.
1: No, it's always black, jet black. And I like it strong to the point where it like changes me as a human and the color of my teeth. I like it to be black. But I saw this pistachio creamer yesterday and I said, Jesus Christ, what is that? And it was like $8 for a drop of it. Wow. So naturally, with the financial decisions I make, I thought, I'm going to do it. It's a treat. And I put it in my coffee this morning and I was like, why did I leave Cream Team? Why did I leave Cream Team?
34: Now you're back.
1: I think I'm back on Cream Team.
34: Back on the Cream Team?
1: Yeah, but I can't do the Cream Team, cream you guys, Cream Team. I got to do like the weird pistachio one that's made from pistachio and coconut or whatever.
13: Because the regular ones will make your tongue turn numb.
1: Yeah.
13: Yeah. Well, that's a good reason.
1: Yeah.
34: Hey, if you like it and it's cream,
1: I'm
34: you're part of the Cream Team.
1: Cream Team. We're going to save the world like Powderpuff Girls.
13: I hope y'all do.
1: I'm
13: alone on Team Black. Jeez, that's ridiculous.
2: But see, Kelly, it's going to take you so long to get through your bottle of creamer because when you order coffee with like a flavoring or creamer in it, you're like, I just want the essence of creamer in it.
1: Every time.
2: And baristas look at you like you're crazy.
1: Yeah, I say,
13: practically drinking essential oils coffee or tinctures.
1: Right. I don't want it changing the color of the coffee ever. And so I'm still drinking black coffee. Not this morning. I fully creamed all up in this coffee. But I always say, can you just put a little baby splash in there? Like, could you just waft the essence of the cream into my coffee? And like Maitland said, they always look at me like, what is wrong with you?
34: And then they do the exact opposite. It seems like,
1: yeah,
34: from what you said, like they take the gallon container and it's like glug, glug, glug, glug, glug, glug, glug, glug.
1: Yep.
34: Is that
13: you meant by a splash?
1: Yep. One time this lady gave me a cup of milk. And I was like, I'm going to be so honest with you. Could you put like 5 more shots of espresso in this or just pour out some of the milk and add coffee? And she literally poured out milk and then added more milk.
34: That was nice of her.
1: I took it from her hands and then I immediately set it in their dirty dishes thing. And I was like, I just paid $6 to
13: move this glass.
1: Exactly.
13: Do you think she knew what milk and coffee were? Like it might be.
1: Honestly, no, this coffee shop was going through a little bit of a weird change and she had resting bitch face so bad. I was like, I don't think she wants to be here. I think she's doing this on purpose.
34: Still though, that's about as basic as you can get for working at a coffee shop is to know the difference between the coffee and what you add to the coffee.
1: Yeah.
35: Mm-hmm. You know, that'll never happen if you just get it black.
1: I know. Yeah. Or just do it yourself.
35: Mm-hmm.
1: Just cream yourself.
35: Yeah. That's what you got to do sometimes is just cream yourself.
2: That's the motto of the Cream Team.
1: Yeah.
2: Just cream yourself.
34: Yeah.
3: I love the way that the cream tastes.
1: Mm-hmm. Yeah, y'all been creaming yourselves for years.
13: We should start a coffee brand called Jeans and then encourage people to join the Cream Team and say, cream your jeans.
1: Yes.
2: Ooh.
1: Yeah. But also, please don't get me started on coffee ideas because our offensive coffee shop that we came up with the other day still has me laughing. And it's all these things we definitely cannot say on air. But was thinking of, what's a great name for like the most offensive coffee shop of all time ever?
34: I'm still really proud of the latte that I came up with.
1: Yep. We made the most offensive lattes of all time. And we cannot share that with anyone.
34: Yeah.
13: Coconut Under Nuts Tuesday.
1: Yeah.
34: Maybe one day.
35: Yeah. Ask for the tea bag.
13: On the way, we'll play the initials game next. 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
6: 80 westbound closed between Whitehaven and Mountaintop due to an accident. Expect delays. Stroudsburg 611 closed in both directions between Godfrey Ridge Drive and Greenbrier Road due to a downed tree and wires. No problems on 380 or 81. We're looking good on the turnpike. If you see a traffic problem, call our toll-free tip line 855-ROAD-TIP. I'm Christy O'Brien.
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13: Dumber Than the Show trivia revisited later on this hour. If you're just tuning in, you missed something in the first segment. We talked about how Kelly went black and then went back, which is different than normal. She
35: It doesn't happen.
13: Rejoined the cream team for coffee is what we're, obviously we're talking about.
1: Yeah.
13: And we're not going to be all gross.
35: No.
13: Sex talk and just smut talk and whatnot. You filth minds.
15: I love the way the cream tastes.
34: Thank you, Kelly.
1: Mm-hmm. No problem.
13: Time to play the initials game.

0: two-word answers. You can buzz in. So when you get it, if you get it on the first one, you get 4. Second one, 3 points. Third, 2 points. Anything thereafter, 1 point. Tommy won last time we played, worth noting. It was a big day, wasn't it, Tommy?
1: This Tommy? Tommy? Tommy?
2: Still living on that high, guys.
3: Wow.
2: Can't wait for round two.
3: Okay.
2: The year of Tommy. TJ Dippy Diff.
0: So, the year of Tommy started...
3: in August.
0: August 12th?
2: Yeah. Yeah, I don't use the Gregorian calendar.
0: Good choice. Okay. Yeah. Do you want to guess the initials?
3: Of course.
4: Of course.
0: Steve, what are the initials?
3: Okay, the initials for beer are M, as in Mary. D.
0: Zero correct. Kyle.
4: TP.
0: Zero correct.
4: Dang.
0: Hobbit.
5: Ooh, let's say KR.
0: Zero correct.
2: Damn.
0: Oh, boy. Yeah. We're really going to test the year of Tommy in a second, unless Maitland nails it.
3: Mm-hmm. You got this.
4: A-S.
0: One. Correct. Tommy. Oh.
3: It's either A or S, Tommy.
2: Do C-A.
0: Zero. Correct.
2: No. Well, every year has a couple hiccups.
0: Yeah. S-H.
4: Dang it.
3: S-H.
0: Now, this game, the initials game, here's the sidebar. Was created by the morning show at The Fan in Minneapolis, where my friend Doug used to be the program director. And he told me about this game. So then I bought this game from them, initialsgame.com. It's a great game. Now, they've been doing it on their show for years. It is a big deal. They do it once a week, and they have mega sponsors. And one of the sponsorships is one listener gets to call in and guess the letters every week. And they have to get them both correct in order.
3: Oh, in order, okay.
0: But it's been a progressive prize that is now worth over $110,000.
2: Oh, my God.
3: How long has it been
0: it's
3: going
0: like
3: on?
0: It's like 16 or 17 years, and it's just a little bit added every week.
5: Oh, my God.
3: So in 17 years, no one's gotten it?
0: I think somebody got it once, and then...
5: Whoa.
2: Wow. Think of all the breakfast we could buy. That would be amazing.
0: Right? Yeah, so that's a pretty cool thing.
3: Damn, who's footing the bill for that?
0: I think it's a bank that sponsors it.
3: Hope that bank doesn't go under.
4: For real.
3: Yeah. Like, I hope it's one of the big ones.
0: Member FDIC.
5: Yeah.
3: Yeah.
5: All right. Put it in a CD.
3: Not like Fred's Neighborhood Corner Bank.
0: Yeah. All right, let's do this. SH, all of the answers have the initials of S and H. Clue number one, often relatively small. Clue number two, often connected to younger people.
4: Kelly. Starter home.
0: Yes.
2: Wow.
0: Hot start for Kelly Cheese. She's on the board with 3. SH, round 2. Prominent in the middle of the 20th century.
5: Hot wings.
0: Hot wings.
5: Sock hop.
0: Yeah.
2: What?
3: Whoa.
0: Yeah. 4 for the wings.
2: What even is that?
5: It was a type of a dance where you would have to take your shoes off.
0: In the 50s.
5: Okay. In 1950s.
0: You might recognize it from clue number 3, mentioned in the Owl City song, Fireflies.
4: Okay. Oh. Sock up beneath my bed.
0: Nice.
4: That song single-handedly saved fireflies.
6: Yeah.
4: It did. It brought them back from extinction.
0: Yeah. Before that, they were almost gone.
4: Yeah.
5: It actually made me want to kill fireflies.
4: That's awful.
5: That song is so bad.
3: That's like a... former phone screener Rachel, like, that's her guiding light.
5: She thought she was so hurt when I said, this is terrible. But I was right.
0: Round 3. SH. Number 1. Can be a surprise.
5: Hot wings.
0: Well, honestly, if you get it on that, 6 points. Go ahead.
5: Small hands.
0: No.
5: Surprise.
2: Surprise.
0: Like you're on a date.
5: Yeah.
0: You haven't seen her hands and you're about to kiss. She reaches out to touch your face and it feels like one of those little novelty
5: hands. When she says, and I'm Doonies.
0: Yes. That's what I'm imagining.
5: Yeah.
0: Number 2. Rise. Clue number 2 features a grip.
5: Oh, man, see? It works for that one, too.
0: It does. Clue number 3 relates to blood flow.
4: Maitland? Sugar high?
0: No.
4: Dang it.
0: Number 4, occurs in combat.
2: Oh, my.
0: Number 5, is used to subdue.
4: Caitlin.
0: Maitland.
4: Stranglehold?
0: No.
1: Kelly.
0: Six.
1: Steve.
0: Kelly.
4: Stronghold?
0: No,
4: Howings.
0: Steve.
3: Oh, that's what I was going to say.
0: Say something else.
3: Howings. Strong hands.
0: No, Howings. Sleeper hold.
3: Yes.
4: Oh. Dang it. Bless America.
3: That's the third most popular of the holds.
0: That start with an S or all holds?
3: No, all holds. Yes.
0: So, hand hold?
3: Yeah, no. That's like 11th.
0: Really? What's first?
3: Yeah. Strong.
0: Oh, okay. What's second?
3: Strangle.
0: Dang it. I didn't think you were going to be able to do it. What's fifth?
4: Sister.
3: Just don't ask me what the three three fossil fuels are, and we're good.
0: Mm-hmm. Could you name them?
3: No.
0: If you don't catch the game we do towards the end of the show, $1,000 Minute of Mayhem, I've asked the same question every day this week because no one has gotten it yet.
5: Even though
0: we say the
5: it.
0: Answer every time. What are the three fossil fuels? And Steve is most...
3: flummoxed.
0: Yeah, that's the word.
5: You have a brain block when it comes to remembering that. Black crayon.
4: And?
3: Oil?
4: He's done it.
5: Yeah, popcorn.
3: I didn't hear what the second one was.
5: Popcorn.
3: Popcorn, okay.
4: Yeah, that's it.
0: Yeah. All right, round four. Comics 5. Kelly 3. Steve Maitland, Tommy Nothing. Just getting started. SH. Sometimes connected to Airbnb.
4: Kelly.
0: Maitland. Kelly.
4: Shared home?
0: No. Maitland.
4: Superhost.
0: Nope.
4: Oh, wow.
0: Those are both really good guesses. Clue number two, sometimes connected to Uber and Lyft. Clue number three, often connected to Etsy. Clue number four, can be connected to babysitting and nannying. Clue number five, features freelance work.
4: What?
0: Clue number six, this is not your main source of income.
4: Kelly.
5: Hi.
0: Oh. I don't know who was first. Kelly started her name first, ended last.
4: Yeah, don't count me.
0: Steve?
3: Side hustle.
0: Yes.
3: Oh, wow.
5: I'm like, part-time job.
0: Sometimes I like to guess
5: that doesn't work.
0: Who's going to get it? And I thought Kelly would get it only because I bet you've used the term more than the other people in the room.
4: Yeah, you're like, because you used to be a drug dealer.
0: Yeah. Not it, but I think you did describe some potential movement of plants as a side hustle at some point.
4: I do like the hustle on the side. It's true.
0: SH. Clue number one. One of the words is directional.
5: Hot wings.
0: Hot wings.
5: Southern hospitality.
0: Incorrect.
2: Oh, that's what I was going to say.
4: Ooh.
0: Clue number two is a region.
4: Maitland. Kelly.
0: Maitland.
4: Southampton?
0: No, Kelly.
4: Southern hemisphere.
0: Yes.
4: Yeah.
0: Three more for Kelly Cheese. She has six and is in the lead.
4: Maitland has guessed so many times.
0: Your guess is every time just a little more elaborate than they're looking for.
4: Yep.
0: Like Superhost was a great guess, but beyond what they obviously were doing. You don't need me to tell you this. You already are here.
5: Yeah, way to rub it in.
0: Yeah, she's here. Maitland is in the future too, Greg. SH, clue number one, connected to mystery.
2: Tommy. Sherlock Holmes.
0: Correct. That's four.
4: Wow.
5: Ooh, good one.
4: Ooh, great job.
0: One of you hasn't scored yet.
4: Uh-huh. I've been guessing.
3: Which one?
0: Well, you have one, Steve. Tommy has four. Howings five. And Kelly six. So none of you.
2: Oh, so it's free beer.
4: Yeah, you suck my six.
0: Maitland and I are tied, yes.
4: You forgot to mention my...
0: Maitland, you have zero. SH, here we go. Is believed to have started in North America. Clue number two has limited physical contact. Number three appeared in 1994's Clerks. Number four does not necessarily include wheels. Clue number five does not include ice. Clue number six, this has nets, sticks, and goals.
3: Steve.
0: Where you been all this round?
2: Tommy.
3: Steve. Street hockey.
0: Street hockey.
5: Oh. Yeah.
0: S-H. was a painter in 2002. Clue number two was Serendipity in 1999. Clue number three was the voice of
4: Maitland.
0: Kitty.
2: Tommy.
0: Sound like Tommy was first.
4: Oh, don't Maitland. Do that to me.
0: Maitland.
4: Salma Hayek.
0: That is correct.
4: Yeah. Woo!
0: That's three for Mate.
2: Drop
4: for Mate.
0: Don't do that. You got on the second one?
4: Look at me.
0: Clue number one is often connected to food, desserts, cake, and pie.
4: Kelly. Tommy, Kelly. Sugar high.
0: Incorrect, Tommy.
2: Oh, that's interesting. How about scrumptious horn culture?
0: No.
5: Hot wings.
0: Hot wings.
5: Steve's hands.
0: No.
2: He likes pie.
3: You're right. I sure do.
0: Clue number two.
3: I love pie.
0: Is considered warm. Clue number three is a stereotype.
4: Kelly?
0: Kelly.
4: Southern hospitality?
0: Correct. Two more for Kelly. No, she has eight. Round next. SH are the initials. There are two left. Clue number one can be connected to retaliation. Clue number two, considered hostile.
3: Steve.
0: Steve.
3: Stranglehold.
0: Negative. Clue number three, featured in the 2019 film Bombshell. Featured in the 1980s, 9 to 5. Clue number five is inappropriate and illegal.
4: Kelly.
0: Kelly.
4: Sexual harassment.
0: Yes.
2: Oh, geez.
0: Kelly with nine. Last round, double points. Anyone could win. Who is named Hot Wings or Kelly? Often connected to clubs.
2: Tommy.
0: Tommy.
2: Sticky hands.

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0: It is time to play Dumber Than the Show Trivia. Maitland has the questions. Who's going to play? Matthew joins us from the great state of Washington. Hi, Matthew.
1: Well, good morning, folks. How's it going?
0: Good. You are a stand-up comedian. Is that true?
1: I am.
0: You make your living as a stand-up.
1: Well, I'm a licensed massage therapist by trade, but yes, I'm a stand-up comedian. I love it.
0: Nice. How long you been doing it?
1: About 5 or 6 years. Started right in the pandemic.
0: Ooh, that's a great time.
2: Is your favorite thing as a stand-up comedian when somebody finds that out and then they say something funny?
1: I hate that. And then whenever they do that, I say the most racist joke I can possibly think of.
3: That's one way to do it.
0: That's a good way to get to know them, too, because if they laugh, you know something about them.
2: Yeah.
0: Do you think is the goal to make that your source of income?
1: Yes. I'm 42, so I want to eventually just transition to that in my golden years and live happily ever after.
0: Well, good for you, man. I hope it works out.
1: Thank you.
0: You've got a chance to win some cash today, up to $400. You got to choose who you're going to play. Maitland's going to ask the questions. Me and Hot Wings are out. We already played this week, so you can play Steve for $400 or Kelly for $100. Who do you want to play?
1: I will be playing Sleevey Stevie for $400, please.
0: All right, Matthew and Steve will each have the same 5 questions from Maitland. Whomever gets the most right wins. If there is a tie, low time wins. You can each pass on questions, and Mate will come back to them. Steve's in the hallway, won't hear the questions or the answers. Maximum of 90 seconds. Matthew, any questions?
1: No questions. Let's do it.
0: All right.
4: All right, Matthew, you any good at trivia?
1: Depends on how much alcohol I have in me, but yeah, sometimes.
0: So are you drunk now?
2: Yeah.
1: No, it's about 5:40 in the morning over here, yeah. So I got about an hour to go before I start drinking.
0: Okay. I thought maybe if you had a gig late, you were still, a couple of vodka on the rocks to get through a late set.
4: All right, well... Totally sober, Matthew. Are you ready for your one and only shot at Dumber Than the Show trivia?
1: Yes.
4: Well, that begins in 3, 2, 1. What series followed the dysfunctional Gallagher family and their life on the south side of Chicago for 11 seasons?
1: Double pass.
4: New Haven, Connecticut is home to which Ivy League university?
1: Crap. Pass.
4: What do you call the practice of hiring family members for jobs they're completely unqualified for simply because they're family?
1: Nepotism.
4: Pathfinder, Altima, and Sentra are all models made by what car manufacturer?
1: Nissan.
4: What sport did the dude love in The Big Lebowski?
1: Soccer.
4: New Haven, Connecticut is home to which Ivy League university?
1: Crap. Penn State.
4: Hi. How do you think you did, Matthew?
1: Absolutely terrible.
4: Well, you might be surprised, but who knows? We'll get you on hold and wave Steve back in and see how he does. Steve making his way around the table. Confident strut about him. Oh.
3: Sure.
2: Sure.
4: Welcome back, Steve.
3: Thank you.
4: How was the hallway?
3: It was great.
4: Anything cool?
3: Breakfast buffet.
4: What?
3: Yeah. French toast sticks.
5: Don't lie about food, Steve.
4: Well, Steve, are you ready to defend your $400 jackpot today?
3: Yes.
4: Well, your turn for this week begins in 3, 2, 1. What series followed the dysfunctional Gallagher family and their life on the south side of Chicago for 11 seasons?
3: Oh, pass.
4: New Haven, Connecticut is home to which Ivy League university?
3: Harvard?
4: What do you call the practice of hiring family members for jobs they are completely unqualified for simply because they are family?
3: Nepotism.
4: Pathfinder, Altima, and Sentra are models made by which car manufacturer?
3: Nissan.
4: What sport did the dude love in The Big Lebowski?
3: Bowling.
4: What series followed the dysfunctional Gallagher family and their life on the south side of Chicago for 11 seasons?
3: What was it? The Goldbergs?
4: Time. I think you did, Steve.
6: I don't know.
4: Okay.
6: I know I got two right.
4: Well, Matthew also was unsure. So we will score this game and see how you both did. Question number one, you just heard it, but we're going to start out with it because that's how numbers work. What series followed the dysfunctional Gallagher family and their life on the south side of Chicago for 11 seasons? Steve passed, came back around, said the Goldbergs. Matthew was a quick double pass.
5: Shameless.
4: It's shameless.
7: Yeah, why would the Goldbergs be about the Gallagher family?
0: That was interesting.
4: Neither of you get that one. We start out tied at zero. Question number two, New Haven, Connecticut is home to which Ivy League university? Steve said Harvard. Matthew passed, came back around, said Penn State.
0: What? Come on.
5: Guys.
2: Come on, man.
4: You both?
2: In Connecticut? Penn State in Connecticut?
0: You know Penn is short for Pennsylvania, right?
4: Wait, that didn't even hit me either.
0: God.
4: Well, the answer is, is Yale.
2: University of Florida.
4: Neither of you get that one. We are still tied.
0: I can't believe
4: zero.
0: You both didn't go there.
7: Oh, man. At least I said an Ivy League school.
2: Well, yeah. You did. I mean, one super famously in Massachusetts.
0: In Boston.
7: Yeah. That's close.
0: Hock the Cod, Hobbit, in Connecticut. But yeah, your answer, million times better than the state university of a state, not Connecticut.
2: Yeah.
1: You guys, hey, even you guys are hecklers. Come on now.
0: Yeah. You better believe it. This is how good your set is. You should get booed. Boo. Boo to you.
7: Boo.
4: Question number three. What do you call the practice of hiring family members for jobs they are completely unqualified for simply because they are family?
0: Politics.
4: Steve said nepotism. Matthew said nepotism. It is nepotism, and we are tied at one.
0: Man, when you started with Neo, I wanted you to say Neapolitan.
4: Yeah. I did too.
0: I knew that's not what you were going to do, but man, I wanted it.
7: Neonatal.
4: Question number four. Pathfinder, Altima, and Sentra are all models made by what car manufacturer? Steve said Nissan. Matthew said Nissan. It is Nissan, and we are tied at two. Question number five, what sport did the dude love in The Big Lebowski? Steve very quickly said bowling. Matthew hesitated and then said soccer. The answer is bowling, and Steve wins 3-2.
8: Yes.
4: Nice try, Matthew.
1: Thank
4: Except
1: you.
4: For the Penn State part, that sucked.
0: Matthew, do you have any gigs you want to plug?
1: Yeah, tonight we're going to be in Hood River, Oregon, 8 o'clock, $10 tickets. And you can also hit me up online, Matthew Frank Comedian, Facebook, Instagram, TikTok, all that fun stuff.
0: There you go. Nice. We'll check it out. Thank you, Matthew.
1: Thank you, sir.
0: There you go. Hope the show was good last night. On the way, we'll play Dumber Than the Show trivia again in 2 hours. 3 hours from now, the $1,000 Minute of Mayhem, Free Beer and Hot Wings Report. 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
8: 80 westbound after Whitehaven. We've got an accident at mile marker 266 blocking the left lane. Watch for stop traffic. Stroudsburg, 611 closed between Godfrey Ridge Drive and Greenbrier Road. Both directions due to a downed tree and wires. No problems on 380 or 81. If you see a traffic problem, call our toll-free tip line 855-ROAD-TIP. I'm Christy O'Brien.

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23: I'm the Pope. Jazz Pope. Razzle.
25: Pope Razzle of Dazzle.
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23: The Holy Spirit riddled with chazzle. 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I turn water into pop because I'm Midwestern like that.
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23: Pope Chaz.
24: Your Pope of the Midwest.
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28: In this house, we will have IPA. 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
29: Hour number two. 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Later this hour, is it cheating and the pettiest reasons for ending a relationship? Seems like the answer to is it cheating is almost always yes, unless you're the person doing it. But when it's in a survey form, everybody's like, yep, yep, yep.
1: Mm-hmm.
29: And then other times, not. Free Beer and Hot Wings, Steve, Kelly, and Maitland Tommy behind the glass. Let's get to the Free Beer and Hot Wings report. This former government scientist is saying that, well, you'll hear what he's saying. He's saying that, you know, the theory that the government has alien bodies is true because he's seen them.
30: My name is Dr. Eric Davis. I'm an astrophysicist and a chief scientist in the U.S. defense intelligence industry. I've seen classified and proprietary defense intelligence industry evidence, evidence that the American public and the world have a right to see. That included photographs and documentation of retrieved craft and alien bodies, but I'm prevented from publicly sharing this evidence because of the threat to my security clearances, employment, and the potential for civil or criminal penalties.
31: Well, I mean, it seems like you just did reveal it.
29: Yeah. It does.
1: But he can't show us the evidence.
31: Right, so he can say there's aliens, we have alien bodies, we have alien crafts.
29: That's the equivalent of people that say this when they're having fun with friends. I could say something, but I'm not going to.
1: Mm-hmm.
29: No, you couldn't because you didn't think of anything. You don't have any evidence and you can't say anything, but you needed hits or whatever you're doing.
31: That being said, I believe him.
29: I don't think I do.
31: You don't think that there's any truth to, like, you know, the Roswell thing or all the alien crafts that supposedly we've seen and all that stuff that's been coming out where the military is now like, oh yeah, there's UFOs. Yeah, we see them all the time.
29: I think they definitely see UFOs.
1: Mm-hmm. Yeah.
29: But it's in the traditional sense of unidentified flying objects. Now, they could be things from space or things from other countries they just can't identify. Do you remember how much trouble we had with balloons over the country a couple summers ago? Right? We were like, I bet it's probably a bomb balloon. Oh, it might be a weather balloon.
23: Chinese balloon.
29: They were balloons in our airspace. So I don't know. But I don't believe there's little green men on operating tables or any sort of alien life form that has been kept and hidden by the... I just don't believe it.
2: See,
29: I mean, it's not impossible. Don't get me wrong.
2: Yeah. I mean, I definitely think it could be true in terms of like visitors and crafts and things like that. What I have a hard time believing is that it falls into the groupings that we've all seen in TV and movies for the last 50 years.
29: Yes.
2: Like, oh, okay. So it's literally all of the creatures that are in Resident Alien. It's the Greys, and it's the Nordics, and it's the mantids, the insect people, and like the lizard people. I haven't heard anybody talk about the avians.
31: But wouldn't that be the perfect way for them to hide it, is to lean into it?
2: Possibly. You know? I mean, it's not impossible, I suppose, but I don't know. Like, yeah, so I believe that I actually think aliens have been here before. But I just don't think they're manifesting the way that these guys always say, well, it's this or this. Where's your evidence? Well, I can't show it to you.
29: Yeah.
2: Okay. I mean,
29: it's the same sort of charlatan act that's played out for 4,000 years.
2: If you thought this was so important, you wouldn't worry about getting a pre-presidential pardon to show us. Yeah. You just do it and then deal with the ramifications. If you thought that humanity needed this information so bad, you're worried about a non-disclosure agreement, but you're on all the talk shows going, no, it's this or this or this. I just, you know, I have the photos. I have the evidence. I've seen it all myself. I just can't show it to you because I have an NDA. But, you know, I mean, if I can get the president to say it's OK, then I'll do it. Well, OK. Yeah. Great. So
29: who knows? I mean, the government is certainly very capable of lying to all of us.
2: So. Of course.
29: My doubt comes from the inability of a lot of people to keep secrets over a long period of time. It's not a strong suit, but you know, what do I know? I don't know the things they don't tell us. So,
2: right.
31: I do believe.
29: This is a cool moment. I'm really enjoying the late in life renaissance from Harrison Ford. Not that he ever truly went away. But in the 80s and early 90s, he was one of the biggest movie stars in the world. Like when he was in a movie, it was going to be a summer blockbuster, right?
23: Yeah.
29: And then, you know, he got a little older and he didn't do as many things for a while. I still liked him. But then he started to seem kind of crusty and pissed off. But it turns out that's when he's funny.
23: Yeah.
29: And he's really good at it. Dry. And him on Shrinking has been one of the best things I've ever seen.
31: So good.
2: He's perfect on that show.
29: A while ago, the cast of Shrinking went on Sesame Street, and I think they might have even revealed some of this, but now a clip has been released of Harrison Ford and Cookie Monster humming the Indiana Jones theme together and eating cookies, and that's just about as wholesome as it gets. If you're a child of the 80s, that's a couple worlds coming together you wouldn't have expected.
31: Yeah.
2: No, not at all. The Sesame Street does such a good job of putting in nuggets for adults on their shows. Because there's, you know, I mean, most kids are not going to know what Ted Lasso is that are watching Sesame Street. But they've had the cast of them on, too. And Brett, what's the guy's name?
23: Goldstein.
2: Goldstein. He's on there, and he was with Oscar the Grouch. And, like, the letter of the day was the letter F. And they were using a lot of F words.
29: Yeah.
2: I mean, it was hilarious.
23: Apparently, Brett Goldstein, too, like, absolutely loves the Muppets. So him being on Sesame Street in his comedy special, he said he was like, the day he has a child, if he ever did, would be the second best day of his life.
29: Yeah.
23: Because the best day was when he went on Sesame Street. And
29: by the way, his comedy special, I mean, I know he's not going to be Roy Kent from Ted Lasso. It was great.
23: It was so good.
29: And it was different. you know, he has a very unique style.
3: Well, then he and Jason Segel, too, they surprised both of them on the set of Sesame Street with their own Muppets that look like them.
4: Oh,
3: and it was such a cute moment.
29: That's awesome. That's really cool. Then there's this. 5 years ago, I think it was one of the first shows after COVID ended. This happened at a Foo Fighters show, and we're playing this for a reason.
5: So considering that this is the first show, we thought that we would make this a special occasion. From AC/DC, Brian Johnson is here with us right now.
29: That's pretty sweet.
31: Yeah.

0: mean, how great would that be?
1: That'd be awesome.
0: I mean, and if you're Dave Grohl and the rest of the Foo Fighters, how great would it be to play with someone they all no doubt looked up to?
2: Oh, cool.
3: That guy is living the dream.
0: Yes.
3: Well, he's living his dream. I mean, like, if you're an up-and-coming rock musician, he's played with everyone at this point. And I can't believe how good Brian Johnson still sounds with the way he sings.
0: Yeah. Mm-hmm. Yeah.
3: He's nearly 80.
0: Yeah. It is remarkable. people who bought tickets to see the AC/DC, that is, coming up at a show in St. Louis, probably had to be bummed. The Pretty Reckless, who had been opening for AC/DC on a number of dates, had to drop out of the September 8th show, which is pretty disappointing because Pretty Reckless is pretty awesome as well.
3: Mm-hmm.
0: But the Foo Fighters and AC/DC announced last night that night, for one night only, the Foo Fighters will open for AC/DC.
2: That's awesome.
0: And for the people who already have tickets,
3: my God,
0: you have tickets to two headliners now instead of one. I mean, it was already going to be great with the Pretty Reckless.
1: That's a good show. Pretty awesome, though.
0: And you know they'll do something to make it special.
1: God, that's going to be a long show.
3: Of course.
1: It's going to be such a long show.
3: It'll be bananas.
1: Because you know that the Foo Fighters aren't going to come out and do like a tight 45.
0: Yeah.
3: No.
0: Right?
3: No.
0: Oh, that'd be good.
3: I'm sure they'll do a bunch of crossover stuff together.
0: On the way, is it cheating? And the pettiest reasons for ending a relationship. This is a big national What Does America Think survey. Next. 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
6: 80 westbound after Whitehaven. We've got an accident at mile marker 266 blocking the left lane. Watch for stop traffic. Stroudsburg, 611 closed between Godfrey Ridge Drive and Greenbrier Road, both directions due to a downed tree and wires. No problems on 380 or 81. 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
31: Here's something Hot Wings said. 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
3: They're always too small for my liking.
1: So yeah, you need a
3: 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Mm. 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
24: In about an hour and 20 minutes, dumber than the show trivia. Later this hour, yesterday we had the kids' marketplace we talked about that my wife and some other folks from the neighborhood organized, where the kids all had their own various stands, like a mini outlet mall, but card tables instead of businesses, each of the kids having their own products, jewelry, hard candy, like rock candy that was homemade, lots of baked goods, toys.
1: Great opportunity for them to just trade junk.
24: Absolutely, that definitely took place. But there were two things. One was bad and could have been so much worse.
3: Okay.
24: And the other one, funny in hindsight, but I
0: But it would have been a disaster for sure. And I don't know if I'd have been here today.
3: Okay.
0: Oh. And I wouldn't have been injured. I just think I might not have left the house.
1: Oh, I thought you meant dead. Like, not
0: inside, Steve.
1: Okay.
0: Inside. It's a near miss on one of the biggest social blunders of my life.
1: Oh, nice. Oh.
0: Near miss, but close enough that everybody knew what was about to happen.
1: Oh.
3: Okay.
1: I need to know.
0: You will. By the way, this was I am not telling anybody this happened other than, like, the people who were in the room.
3: Okay.
0: And my wife said, that's going to be great for around the room. I said, no, it's not. I said, this one's mine.
1: It's going to be like the time that you texted the babysitter, like, hey, want to have sex?
0: It's not, but you're going to link the two.
3: Okay.
0: Perfect. Which is the reason why I said, I'm not telling this. They already tell me I'm a creep. And while I was not a creep here, boy, it's not hard to connect those dots.
3: Okay.
4: Do share.
0: Not
4: I'm
0: now.
4: Ready to make fun of you.
3: Oh, I can't wait. We'll be very fair.
0: I mean, I know. What percentage of Americans who are married or in a relationship admit they have had romantic feelings for someone who is not their partner? According to an American survey, more than 10,000 Americans surveyed.
3: That's got to be pretty high.
4: Yeah.
3: To just have some feelings. That doesn't mean you did anything. I mean,
1: do dreams count?
0: I think it would have to be extended, like, I really have a crush on that person. Okay. That's how I interpreted it. They don't make clear that answer. So
3: yeah, it's hard to say.
0: It's kind of up to you.
3: I mean,
0: as it probably was to the people who answered the survey.
3: Mm-hmm.
0: Steve, what percentage?
1: 30.
0: Kelly?
4: I say 50.
0: Howings?
3: 80.
0: Maitland?
5: Let's go 60.
0: You guys are all high. 15%.
4: They're lying.
3: That's a lie.
0: Howings, you think 80?
3: Yes.
0: So you think all of your friends and your family's marriages, 4 out of every 5 of the people in those marriages have had romantic feelings for someone who wasn't their significant other.
3: Has had a moment somewhere in their life where they were like, well, that person kind of does something to me. It doesn't mean that they don't walk away from it or, you know, engage in it in any way. Doesn't mean that they're going to lunches or anything weird.
0: You're just
3: but
0: saying
3: I think a lot of people have those moments where you meet someone and you go, whoa.
0: They caught a butterfly.
3: A little bit, yeah.
0: I see. Okay, if you look at it that way,
3: yeah,
0: then
3: I mean, that's how
0: I see the number.
3: I'm interpreting it, but.
0: Okay, that makes sense. What generation is most likely to have been smitten with someone outside their relationship?
3: What generation?
0: Yeah.
1: Hmm.
4: Gen X, because you guys didn't have like phones and stuff to get as busted as easily.
0: Honestly,
4: or cell phones.
0: I would have said the same thing for largely the same reason. It could remain innocent. It was more likely. No, I don't know if that's true. I don't know if that's true at all. I was going to say it's more likely to remain innocent, but I doubt that's true.
3: I'm going to say boomers.
4: Agreed.
3: I think the greatest generation that was still when like it was you. You were with your partner from like 17 years old, probably married at 17, especially the ones that went off to war and
0: certainly
3: everything else
0: before 25.
3: Like I look at my grandparents and I go, there is no way that either of them ever even thought about another human being. Like that it just wasn't that way then.
0: Mm-hmm.
3: I think now, yeah, I think the late stage boomers.
5: I agree with boomers, but more so because you always hear about people being like, oh, we found out that, you know, my grandpa had this secret lover or that my boomer dad has a second family. And
0: well,
5: and
0: the misogyny of the era was, I mean, you know, not everybody, but it was like, well, if you don't take care of your man, he's going to go out and cheat on you, which is almost forgiving of it.
3: Well,
0: placing the blame on the wrong person. Not that only men cheat, but
3: well, but I think also that that was an era in which a lot of men or a lot of women were entering the workforce where they weren't before.
0: Yeah.
3: Where if a guy wasn't used to that, it was like, oh, hey. And then, yeah, like the Mad Men kind of era.
0: Yeah. That's what I was thinking. Yeah.
3: You know, I mean.
0: So we all kind of had that same thought and we're all wrong.
3: Okay. Oh.
0: The answer, the generation who said they were most like, or the who most commonly said they had a crush on someone outside of the relationship or had feelings was Gen Z at 31%. Followed by millennials at 21%.
3: Okay, so you guys are just getting worse and worse.
0: Men were higher, 19% to women, 12%. That doesn't surprise me. But then they started asking what sort of activity you've had a part of that would have put you, they asked them that, like, you know, what percentage of you had an ongoing flirtatious text with someone who wasn't your significant other? And that was 41%. I don't know if that means 41% of the people who said that they had had feelings.
1: Yeah.
0: Because otherwise that couldn't be higher.
1: It would have to be.
3: I mean, maybe. Or they just don't consider it. I don't know. I mean, I don't know. Like, some people would go, oh, no, that meant nothing.
0: So they surveyed Americans and asked them if what people sometimes refer to as micro-cheating events counted as cheating to them. Number one was keeping an ongoing flirtatious text conversation with someone. Is that cheating, mate?
5: Yeah.
0: Cummings.
3: Flirtatious, yes.
0: Kelly.
4: Man, years ago I would have said no, but I've changed my mind so much now. Absolutely, yes. Steve? That's so unfair. Yes.
0: Yeah.
4: It's disrespectful.
0: Yeah,
4: don't it is. That.
0: And if you, I mean, the easiest way to find out if you're doing it, will you show it to your significant other?
4: Mm-hmm.
0: And would you be fearful of the ramifications?
3: Mm-hmm. Yeah.
0: Because most of the time, if somebody's doing that, they would say no. They don't need to know that. I mean, why should they have to worry about it? They don't have anything to worry about. Why should they worry?
3: Mm-hmm.
0: You think they'd worry. That's the problem.
3: Yeah.
0: Talking with another person late into the night, either on the phone or texting with someone. Maitland's already saying yes.
5: Yeah.
0: Yeah. That's if you're sharing emotions with someone else that you would normally reserve for your significant other, that is on some level betraying them.
3: Mm-hmm.
0: Maybe not full on betrayal. Now, that doesn't mean, by the way, staying up and, you know, God, you know, I just need to really talk to my mom or my sister or my best friend. We're talking about like the lady from work. Or
1: that would be devastating.
0: Yeah.
1: Absolutely devastating.
0: Yeah. Oh. Only 40% said that was cheating.
3: Yeah. I mean, I guess it depends there. If it's a one-off, like, okay, this is somebody who you get along with and they're having like some real relationship troubles and they just need to, I don't know.
0: But like the difference is,
3: I know. It sounds stupid for me to say it too. But I think there could be an extenuating circumstance. But if this is on the regular, where it's like, oh yeah, every, you know, two or three nights a week, we talk until 11 or whatever.
0: Oh, God.
3: I mean, that's
0: a billion times worse. Cheating.
1: Stop making it worse.
0: Yeah, that is like,
3: no, that's what I mean. That's just full on cheating at that point.
5: As a woman, I would never dream of calling one of my guy friends who I know as a girlfriend or a wife anytime past like 8 p.m. It would feel weird.
0: No. I think you know that, like, as your radio dads, we would do whatever we could to help you.
5: You guys are exempt.
0: But if you called me at 9:30 on a Saturday or 11 o'clock and you were, I just need to talk to somebody about something. My first question to you would be, is Kelly dead?
5: Right.
0: Because why are you calling me? And not that I wouldn't be interested in helping you. But the difference is, with you, I could say to my wife, I go, it's Maitland. It sounds like she needs a hand with something.
3: Yeah.
0: And I wouldn't be worried about
5: exactly.
0: it.
5: Exactly.
0: The trouble is when you're like, oh, we just got going, and then the significant other finds out later. That's the extenuating.
3: Well, yeah, what I mean by an extenuating circumstance, I'm thinking about like even like us. Like, let's say I'm having relationship trouble, and I go, I'm going to call Kelly. She'll have an answer for me on this.
0: Mm-hmm.
3: I would not consider that because that's not what I'm doing. So that's what I mean by like a one-off.
5: Yeah.
3: Like it's a extenuating circumstance. Like, hey, I'm going through a troubling minute here, and I need to talk to somebody, and you'll understand the best.
0: Okay, this next one.
3: But otherwise, yeah, it's real bad.
0: The next one, the number of people who say this is cheating is way too low, in my opinion. Maintaining a dating app profile just so you can look or for validation.
4: Oh, my God, get out of here.
0: That's 100% cheating.
3: That's so weak. That's so weak.
1: What did they say?
3: Yeah.
0: 37% said it counts as being inappropriate.
3: Yeah,
0: 37%.
3: Yeah, that's pretty inappropriate.
5: That's even like, so this is going to sound bad at first, but my Hinge account is still out there because as soon as I met my boyfriend, I just took the app off my screen and I didn't like log it out or anything like that. But if I go back into it, it tells you the last time that person was active.
0: Mm-hmm.
5: So it'll be like last active over a year ago. But if I log on just to delete it, if somebody catches that, like, active now, I'm going to be like, no. So I just leave so it there.
1: So you're worried.
3: Well, couldn't you just tell them?
5: I could, but I just don't.
3: It's still there, so
5: I'm going to go get rid of that.
0: I have a profile that's inactive.
5: Yeah.
0: Like, I closed it, but I didn't delete it.
5: Right. So, like, there's probably messages on there that have just been waiting.
0: I think my wife still has hers. Hers is also closed, but we saved them because we had some great interactions the first part, and it's fun to go back and read them at some point.
5: Maybe I'll go back and screenshot them and then delete them.
1: Then people are going to see you're active.
5: I know, and that's why I'm like, no, don't. Because then he might get text being like, hey, I saw she was active 2 weeks ago.
3: Well, that's why you have to tell him. And then he'll go, yeah, I know. She was deleting it. Don't worry about it.
0: How about fantasy messaging someone? Like, man, if we were both single.
4: Ugh, that's so wrong.
5: I hate it.
3: Yeah.
5: My blood is boiling. Like, go be single then.
0: Should we change the topic?
5: No. Keep going. This is healthy.
0: Keeping in touch with an ex without telling your partner.
3: Yeah.
0: I don't know how anyone looks at any of these and says, that's cool.
5: Yeah.
0: Only the person doing it would think it's okay. Right?
1: Yeah.
3: Yeah, I think so. Yeah. I think so. Like, it's one thing if you are like you have an okay, like you don't have a contentious relationship with an ex. Like, I have ex-girlfriends that I'm friends with on Facebook and they might go, hey, happy birthday. And I haven't seen them in 20 years.
0: Not the same.
3: Right? Like, totally not the same.
0: No.
3: But if it's an active. Yeah, man.
0: Like, if you're constantly going back and forth on, you know, Messenger on Facebook after that.
3: Oh, yeah.
0: Then, and you're not, and you don't want to tell your significant other, then you're doing something wrong.
5: Or you tell your significant other, like, oh, yeah, we dated, but we realized we're better as friends. And then you go, well, how long did you date? And they go, 7 years.
0: That'd be a lot.
5: I'm out.
0: This one, only 36% said secretly meeting someone one-on-one for lunch or dinner. If it's the word secret is the problem.
1: Yeah, secret's not good.
3: Yeah, it doesn't mean that you held hands or had sex or anything, but yeah, the secret part is the, you know, that's a bad thing.
0: Let's see. How about deleting messages so your partner won't see them? Yeah. I don't know how you could describe that to me without and justify it as anything other than a guilty behavior.
5: I think anything you have to hide from your significant other than a nice surprise is cheating.
0: Right. Yeah.
4: I had somebody being a little suspicious one time, and I was like, that's just weird that they always text you, and then you're like, oh, weird, but they consistently text you. Like, that's not cool. And they said, you can go through my phone. It's okay, and handed me their phone, which I took, and then immediately went to the deleted messages because, yeah, their conversation looked so friendly, but also something was off. I was like
0: it felt curated?
4: Yeah. Mm-hmm. So I was like, this is just the, hey, how are you? And then you just immediately jump to the, well, good talking to you. But you didn't really talk about anything in your text message here. So I went to the deleted folder and I was like, what are all these? A little mess, you know, whatever, whatever. And he snatched his phone back and was like, can't believe you do that. And I looked at him and said, you gave me your phone thinking that I was dumb and would believe this. And I went straight to your deleted folder and found out that not only are you lying, but that intuition I had about how this is an inappropriate relationship is inappropriate.
0: Also, if you check the script, you'll see that the line, I can't believe you're doing that, is attributed to Kelly.
4: Right.
0: Right.
4: Yeah. And I was like, could you maybe just like flip how you're feeling and aim it towards yourself, please? Because that is where the issue is. It's crazy how confident people get once they're busted versus just saying, yeah, this is disrespectful. I shouldn't have been doing this. My bad. Mm-hmm. Which is what you would do if you actually respected and loved somebody.
3: Mm-hmm.
4: Like, that is just such weird behavior.
5: That, what you said, the confidence when you're busted.
4: Oh.
5: It's the weirdest thing. Like, how are you angry? I just caught you lying and you're mad?
4: Mm-hmm.
0: I know somebody whose ex-husband had all of their ex-girlfriends in their phone as names of friends from work.
5: Huh. Yeah,
0: like,
5: that
0: Al
5: is
0: the
5: so
0: plumber.
3: Oh, yeah, that's the classic.
0: Yeah.
5: Like, my roommate just has all of her exes or like ex situationships or whatever as once they're done, she changes their name to the gravestone emoji, but she changes the number of them depending on how dirty they did her. So when three gravestones text, you're
1: That's bad.
0: That's hilarious. So she does it just because she wants to see rather than blocking them.
5: Right. She wants to see
0: what sort of BS they're going to come up with.
5: Exactly. But when she scrolls through her contact, she goes, oh, let's go down to the graveyard.

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14: 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So yesterday, I mentioned my wife planned and executed, along with some other folks in the neighborhood, a thing that they came up with called Kids Marketplace, where the kids made their own little sales booths, decorated, came up with their own products, got some help for parents. But man, they did a great job. It was really, really impressive. And I mentioned earlier, I got teary coming down the street when I saw it like manifested out in front of me and all the neighbor kids and everything else. It was awesome. The parents made me really appreciate where we're lucky enough to live.
13: Yeah.
14: And then the sale ended at noon, and then we had everybody had chipped in, and we got a big water slide inflatable for the driveway for the afternoon, and had a pizza party and ice cream, and the kids played, and it was awesome. And when they started on the water slide, there were two things that could have been a lot worse. The first one was still bad. When they started going on the water slide, one of our neighbors, he's about 10, took off his shirt and he had just a big old like cut and scrape right across his chest, like right where the rib cage ends and the diaphragm is.
13: Ouch. Oh, that happened.
14: Like as soon as we saw it, we're like, oh my, holy moly. And it looked relatively new. And now I went, oh my God, what happened to him? And everybody went, oh, you weren't here. So one of the things that one of our boys, Oliver, was selling was he had these grab bags of sort of party stuff for kids. Okay. And included in there was a tiny little like flute made of plastic. Terrible purchase by me, because all it did is make 30 kids go and blow in them as hard as they could for the whole time. Literally every parent hated me for a new reason. He had that, and then he had these glasses the kids can put on, those novelty glasses where they're big old bulging eyes, and the vision is only out the pupil, right? And so this guy who lives next door to us, funny kid, he was being cool, riding his bike, blowing the whistle with those glasses on, going by, checking things out. And he looked back and people were like, hey, looking good. And he turned around and he held up his flute in his hand and waved to them and then rode chest first into his own mailbox so hard it knocked the mailbox off the pole.
5: Oh, nice. Oh, a good hit.
14: No. And so what I was seeing in his chest was a mailbox dent.
8: Nice. It's like a bunch of metal just... Big crunch.
14: Apparently, that is very accurate. So later, he's standing in the front yard with the mailbox under his arm. They had initially just said he hit their mailbox, and I didn't realize he knocked it off. So he's got it like a trophy. Unfazed, for the most part, by it. I would have been out for a month. Mm-hmm. It looked horrible. So that's bad. But could have obviously been a lot worse.
13: Yeah, definitely.
14: As far as I know, didn't break any bones. It didn't get worse later or anything like that. I said two bad things.
16: Mm-hmm.
14: This is the one.
13: Oof. Was he on your bike?
14: No. So our two oldest had each had freshman orientation that day at the high school.
13: Were they so nervous?
14: Yeah. And now this was just no parents. You just drop them off. Mm-hmm. They go in. They can find their classrooms. And I talked to both of them about it later. And they both kind of said, yeah, we spent most of the time talking to our friends. I didn't really look where my classroom is. There's time for that other days. Which is honestly,
5: we'll figure it out.
14: No problem.
13: Sure.
14: Right? Just get them in the school, get a little more comfortable.
16: Mm-hmm.
14: It's so weird that they're starting that. So I wanted to go downstairs and talk to him because one had gotten home before I got home. And so he had been out for some of the thing, but the sale wasn't really his thing. And he's like, he goes, I can't go on the water slide. I'll kill them. He's 230 pounds. He's like, I'll kill the kids unintentionally. I can't do it. Mm-hmm. And I go, okay, no problem. So he went downstairs. And so later I go in to go down and say hi to the two oldest. And our basement, if you've never been down there during the day, it's kind of dark because the tree's behind the house and there's a sectional. The aquarium hadn't quite lit up all the way and they're watching TV. So it's fairly dark. And I walk up behind the sectional and they don't hear me because they're watching TV. And I start to reach over the couch. And I'm going to, like, put my hands on both of, like, their chest or belly and go, what are you guys doing? And I get all the way over. My right hand is about to touch one kid, and I look over at my left, and the shape is not what I was expecting.
5: Oh. What was...
13: Now your kid, huh?
5: What was the shape?
14: Girl-shaped. And I don't have any girls. And my hand was about 3 inches from going to court.
13: Oh my God.
14: And I went, hey, and I waved my hands. Hi, everybody. Hey.
5: Yeah, the two-handed wave. Very natural.
14: Very normal. And goes, I know what you were going to do. And Kayla goes, oh my God, I thought you were going to do that. And oh, by the way, the girl, I met her that moment when she turned around. Thank God. She's like,
5: did you act like you were just going in to shake her hand?
14: No, she knew exactly.
5: Hi.
13: You should have gone just like, pretending. Tickle monster. That's how we say hello in my house. Welcome.
16: That's what we do in this driveway.
14: it's truly no harm, no foul.
5: Right.
13: Yeah.
14: Unless she decided to like go home and say, hey, mom and dad, some guy tried to feel me up, but so
5: monster.
14: But
16: what enzymes is your brain made out of? You have more of these types of goof ass incidents than anyone I've
14: maybe
16: ever
14: I
16: met.
14: Just share them more freely.
13: Yeah.
14: Thanks, mate.
5: Yeah.
14: I know that was sincere, by the way you were laughing and it was sarcastic.
5: I don't know. It's like I have CTE, but I never did anything athletic, so that can't be it. I fell down the stairs when I was 4 with a claw hammer, and I have a dent up there, but oh, that's not enough to make me brain dumb.
16: Yeah, that's mostly external.
17: All those times you passed out.
5: You think it takes a little common sense every time? So at one point, I was a smart, normal person.
17: Well,
13: you're one more pass out to pervert, you know?
5: I really hate that there's alliteration in that.
13: I know, it's good. It comes off so nicely.
5: Yeah, because it...
13: Which I bet you like.
16: Maybe you're like that Tim Meadows character that has bird blindness, except that you have kid blindness.
13: Oh, that's bad.
16: I don't know whose is whose.
18: Maybe
16: they
18: you
16: all
18: said
16: look the same to me.
18: Maybe at some point you said, like, I have more common sense in this pinky than some people have in their whole brain. And then that window said, I bet you do, bud.
5: You mean when I tried to cut my finger off in a window of a Courtyard Marriott in Chapel Hill, North Carolina?
18: Yes, yeah.
5: I didn't try to, but I nearly
18: did. All your common sense rushed out in that moment.
16: So much blood loss.
5: I can't imagine a time where I would have said, I have more common sense and finished the sentence in any way that would have been an honest statement. Never thought that I was in the lead on that one.
16: That's amazing.
13: You're the lead in passing out, pinkies.
5: Yeah, all the cool roping. Stuff.
13: Yeah. And tickling children.
5: No.
13: Number one.
5: My wife just texted, I enjoy you telling this because you're so very innocent and you sound like such a creep.
13: I'm going to edit that and take out the innocent part.
16: You're such a creep.
5: Like I need to help. Oh, let's see what the people are saying.
18: You don't want to.
5: You're right. I don't. You got to make a drop out of my right hand was about to touch one kid. No.
17: Oh, man.
5: This one. So you did not have your penis out when this happened? Then this one from the 315. I think better. I expect more of you, 315. Greggy wants tickles from little girl.
18: I like this one. Instead of live, laugh, love, I think Freebeer needs a lurk, leer, lunge sign.
5: What number is that? I want to block it.
17: Feeling now.
5: Well, the same as I did then. But honestly, if
17: so aroused,
16: like your senses,
5: Steve, do you want to see it so you know I'm not? Do you want me to pull my pants?
17: Nope.
5: That's what a creep would say.
18: Oh, but you got to charge him $200.
13: Yeah, no, Steve needs to be like 10 years younger too.
5: Yeah.
17: 10.
5: Yeah, I don't want someone post-menopause.
16: Sometime either yesterday or today, have you thought to yourself, gosh, I wish I had just been that kid that hit the mailbox instead.
13: Yeah. You mean the one that Freebeer got to blow and then had marks on his chest afterwards? That kid? A flute.
5: Oh. Why don't you move to Europe?
18: I was like, do we have to dump that?
13: No, that little
17: the
13: plastic
17: flute. Yeah, the flute. Yeah, come on, try and keep up.
13: Not
17: the
13: skin.
18: I got it.
17: Yeah.
5: You're like Phil Dunphy without the charm, writes this person from Maine. I see the similarities there.
18: Yeah.
5: I do.
13: You are like the Phil Dunphy. Okay, you know in The Office when, what is the guy's name that shows up that's Steve Carell's best friend?
5: No, I am not
17: Packer.
5: Him.
13: Yeah,
5: I'm not
13: Packer.
5: David Packer.
13: Todd Packer. You're
5: no, I am not.
13: Not Todd Packer, exactly.
5: This is a hate crime.
13: But you're like the Phil Dunphy's Todd Packer.
5: That's not great.
17: Yeah, you show up and say, what's up, helper? Still queer. Some hot wings, still queer.
5: Was a very funny line in that show.
16: I mean, it is funny in the show. Yeah.
5: But if that had, if I didn't realize it and did that.
17: Oh, dude.
5: Like, that's what I keep thinking. What is the recovery from that? Run headfirst into the wall?
16: Mm-hmm.
17: Yeah.
5: I don't know. It didn't happen, and I still don't know what would happen.
13: Yeah.
17: I mean, imagine us having to go on the air and explain why you're not here.
13: Little tickle monster like, over there.
5: Is this? Okay, good. That's how
17: this is an odd one. Freebeer was tickling people. And it didn't go over
13: pre-teens.
17: Well.
13: Preteens.
5: No, over teens.
13: Well. Oh, better. Okay.
16: Yeah, teens. Teens, yeah.
5: Teens.
17: So, okay.
13: Oh, man. She's not allowed back at your house.
5: She didn't do anything wrong.
13: No, I know. But when she got home, she's going to be like, yeah. Yeah.
5: See, I'm innocent. I didn't even understand what you were saying.
16: Mm-hmm.
13: She's going to be like, yeah, Text Mr. Freebeer really likes to tickle kids.
5: Text from the Upper Peninsula. If you want to find Freebeer's house, just go to Grand Rapids and look for the purple dot.
13: Yeah, they're red in Grand Rapids, actually.
5: They don't match your shirt. No.
16: See, this is why you have to be cold and detached from your children at all times. Then these things will never happen.
5: Yeah, that never happened to dads in the 50s. They were just like, quiet down and go outside.
16: Yeah.
17: Well, thank you for sharing.
5: Yeah, great. Text for my brother-in-law. Thank goodness Cohen's 21 now. I don't have to worry about you.
13: Oh, that won't stop you.
5: It's not my type. He has a mullet.
13: Too old.
5: Yeah. On the way, we'll go around the room. I'm going to sit silently and judge everyone. No, I'm going to aggressively be mean. That's next. It is the Free Beer and Hot Wake Show.
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19: 80 westbound after Whitehaven. We've got an accident blocking the left lane. Mile marker 266. Watch for stop traffic. Stroudsburg, 611, closed in both directions between Greenbrier Road and Godfrey Ridge Drive due to a downed tree and wires. No problems on 380 or 84, but looking good on 81 and the Casey. If you see a traffic problem, call their toll-free tip line, 855-ROAD-TIP. I'm Christy O'Brien.
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13: Great. Now I'm bloated, and all I want to do is eat my feelings. And the closest thing I've got is some weird restaurant named after a singer.
16: But it's an artist that you don't think of. It's like Kenny Wayne's Shepherd Pies.
13: Yes.
16: But it's in Jamaica.
15: Travis Tritt's Nibbles and Bits.
13: Yes.
15: Elvis Presley's You Ain't a Nothing But Hungry.
16: I could think of his Cher's Pears.
15: But it's not even the fruit. It's just you get two of whatever you order. Why do I have two hamburgers? Shares pears, baby.
16: Shares pears.
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30: Dick Trickle's Pickles. That's a NASCAR restaurant.
15: Crosby Stills and Nash Potatoes. 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The Pretenders Burnt Enders.
13: Ooh.

0: 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Won't you? That'd be great. A peacock attack has one community up in arms. And I am not for animal cruelty, but I'm a little bit on the wrong side of history on this one. We'll see where you fall.
1: Okay.
0: When I say peacock attack, I mean a peacock was attacked by a human being. A male person.
2: Oh.
0: As in postal, not penis. Dumber Than the Show trivia later on this hour as well.
2: Good morning, I'm Kelly, and I had one of those moments this morning that everybody does. Where you do something really stupid that you didn't realize and you look and say, oh my God, the hell did I just do? And that happened.
0: I have never had one of those.
2: Never?
0: No. I just told you about one.
2: Yeah. So that happened this morning when I go to pour my coffee. I make my coffee right on the same time I'm feeding the pets because I can feed them. And then while they're eating, I like to stand there and make sure nobody chokes or nothing. And then I make my coffee. I sip on it a little bit. I told y'all I'm back to creaming. So I was cream teaming all up in my coffee this morning.
0: Yeah.
2: And before I creamed, I was like, oh, crap. I forgot to feed Shadow, my cat.
0: Mm-hmm.
2: And she has wet food. And so she's got a little teeny can I give her in the morning, a little teeny can I give her in the afternoon. So before I creamed in my coffee, I set my coffee cup down, went and grabbed her can, opened it up, shook it, plopped it right into my coffee.
3: No.
2: And like, wet food doesn't just automatically come out of a can. Mm-hmm. You got to like jiggle it around a little bit.
0: Yeah.
2: And I did it right into my coffee mug. I was so excited about joining Cream Team again. I was like, oh, this is going to be great.
0: Little protein.
2: And the moment it plopped in there, I looked and said, what the hell is wrong with me? And then immediately wanted to vomit because it was so bad.
0: It had to smell terrible.
2: Oh, it smelled terrible. I had coffee and cat food on my hand because it also splashed with the plop. And so then I dumped it immediately into the sink and thought, damn it, I should have taken a picture of that because it would have been funny to show you guys how gross it was. And then I dump it, right? And I don't think twice about it, but I pour myself another cup of coffee and then thought, oh my God, I didn't even rinse this.
3: Oh no.
2: And then I took the cup and I smelled it and I was like, doesn't smell like wet food. And then I tasted it and I was like, I can't do this. I got to dump this out.
0: I got to dump it out. It's like the seven stages of maybe.
2: I was so pissed because then I bring in a little coffee thing and it wasn't quite full this morning because I dumped out so much coffee because of how stupid I was. But man, I wish y'all could have smelled cat food and coffee all together.
0: Well, even when you said you do those at the same time, my thought was those smells don't go together.
2: No, they don't. Then,
0: but literally dumped together, definitely not.
2: So bad.
3: Hi, I'm Maitland, and much like our good pal Grabby Greg over here.
0: No. No.
4: Oh, boy.
0: No.
3: My fingers almost got me in trouble yesterday.
0: Also, still not okay.
3: My roommate and I, we were going out getting some last minute supplies for all the birthday festivities that are happening this weekend. Thanks to her and Kelly's planning. Thank you again, Kelly.
2: Yeah, of course.
3: So we were going to Sam's Club and I was driving. And last week I said, very proudly, bring back booing people.
0: Yeah.
3: You should be a little more careful when you do it. Because yesterday we're driving down the highway and somebody in a truck is swerving around, just driving like an a-hole for everybody. But he gets right in front of me, like cuts me off. And so I flip him the bird and I hold it there for longer than I usually do because this guy was just being a problem.
0: Right.
3: And then my roommate next to me was like, boo! And he could see us in his rear view more than I thought he could because then he slams on his brakes, comes to like a full stop in the middle of the highway.
2: Oh.
3: Not because somebody's stopping in front of him. He is brake checking, like trying
0: to hurt me. He's a crazy person who wants to fight.
3: Yeah. Yes.
5: You've antagonized a road rager.
3: Exactly. And I, not looking behind me, just slammed on my brakes to the point that like the pedal's to the floor and your car kind of jerks forward in a way where you're like, that might have been an expensive mistake whether someone hit me or not.
0: Yeah.
3: But then he's flipping me the bird. We keep going. And then he crosses three lanes of traffic to then get off on the exit he's about to miss. And then as he has to kind of slow down and stop and we're going around him, he swerves at me again as we're going by. And then I look and he's making this motion with his hands as if his penis is 4 feet wide and is like, like giving, he's mimicking
0: like himself.
3: Like, his, yes, like okay. giving
0: like
3: him.
0: He's hosting a face party for a giant imaginary Wang?
3: Yes, thank you. I couldn't find the words.
5: All right.
3: I really couldn't. I
0: That's
3: was like,
0: a weird flex by him.
1: That is a very weird flex.
3: And I, yeah, I was like, I'm not sure, A, that his penis is actually that big, because otherwise he wouldn't be acting like that.
5: Yeah, probably not.
3: But what am I supposed to get from that? It was a new road rage sign that I had learned after almost dying.
1: Well, what message is he trying to send you?
3: That he's,
0: I think
3: he's,
0: he was
1: like, you should do this to him, or he's doing that to himself.
3: Or maybe he was so busy filleting himself that that's why he was driving like that.
0: Or maybe he was saying, hey, sorry, I was being rude. I'm on my way to meet a giant penised man behind the mall.
3: Yeah.
5: Yeah.
1: Maybe.
3: Maybe.
5: Maybe he was listening to a football game and they scored a touchdown.
0: Yeah. Is that how you celebrate?
5: And he was just doing that, you know, like hands up in the air.
0: I love touchdowns.
5: It's good. Yeah.
0: He loves supercuts of field goals going through.
5: Yeah, yeah. He loves it.
3: Yeah. So be a booer, but be a cautious booer. That's the lesson.
0: That's a good lesson.
5: Yeah.
2: I'd have been like, oh my God, I didn't know you were gay. I totally support. I'm an ally.
3: Bye.
2: I got myself shot.
0: Yeah. Yeah. He's screaming at you. You're like, love is love.
2: Yeah. Oh my God. What is that video? Ally. What is that?
3: I think so.
2: I'm an ally. I'll find it later. We'll laugh about it, I'm sure.
0: I don't know.
5: Good morning. I'm Hot Wings with a hot take.
0: Oh, hot, hot, hot, hot. Hot, hot, hot, hot, hot, hot.
5: I don't know if they're making a comeback or if I just happen to see a guy whose wardrobe is tragically dated, but jeans, men should never wear jeans that have extravagant back pockets.
0: Oh, like the early 2000s?
5: Yeah.
0: The bedazzled man pant?
5: It's as stupid now as they were then.
0: I skipped it last time. I'm skipping it this time.
5: And I don't know if it's a thing. Like, maybe they're coming back. I don't know.
3: Let's what were they wearing on top? Was it an Ed Hardy or an Affliction shirt?
5: It was just a, well, I don't know. I couldn't see the front of it. I was behind, but just a T-shirt, I think.
3: Okay.
5: I
3: had a friend in middle school who really loved the Miss Me jeans from Buckle, which are the bedazzled ones, and Ed Hardy.
5: Yeah, they were, that was definitely a thing for a while. But yeah, those, man, if those are just still in your wardrobe, you should retire those.
3: Yeah.
5: Like, man. And because I do tend to see them on like 40-year-old men, it seems like, or 50-year-old. Like, I go, nah, I don't know, man. You might have paid a lot of money for those pants. I don't know, but they look dumb.
0: I did a quick Google search. Yes, pants with extra or stylized pockets ranging from refined five-pocket chinos to relaxed utility and fancy pocket jeans are back in style.
5: Oh, no.
0: Driven by a shift towards comfortable, looser fits, and practical streetwear. Yeah, more bedazzling is not more comfortable.
5: Yeah, more comfortable is fine. I'm down with more comfortable.
1: Bedazzled is considered streetwear?
5: And certainly not more comfortable. How could it be?
0: I think they mean as opposed to athletic wear, not like Crips and Bloods. They refer to them as statement pants for men.
3: Yeah.
5: Statement pants.
0: Hey, Steve, what do you call yours? Your comfies?
1: Yeah, my comfies.
3: Yeah,
1: my comfies.
0: Steve's going to get out of his comfies this weekend, and he's putting on his statement pants and taking a net out on the town.
3: I support it.
5: Yeah, it's a statement pants Saturday. Yes.
3: Ally.
0: you know what statement your pants are making? Child support payments that are late.
5: Yeah. Midlife crisis.
3: That was yesterday. We did the signs a guy has a girlfriend or a wife.
0: That's not one of them.
1: Statement pants.
3: That's a sign that you're single, ready to mingle.
5: Yeah.
3: But nobody wants to mingle.
5: That says to the world that you think a Miata is a Dodge Viper.
0: It also says to the world, you complain about all the women you meet who want to go traveling and you're not taking them anywhere.
5: Mm-hmm.
0: Bedazzle.
5: Yeah.
1: Mm. I love the term statement pants, though.
0: Me too.
1: Man.
0: A daughter was trying to do a cool program like for her mom and for the grandkids, like, oh, let's get some of mom's memories. And she asked her a very simple question, and her mom's answer was very honest. And because of that, it's gone very viral. You'll hear that next. Also, a contest for the people who think they're good at driving in Philadelphia. I feel like this is going to result in fights like Maitland almost got in yesterday. That's coming up. Hey, our phone, it's not making any noise today. And it's on silent or vibrate or whatever. But also, there are no spam calls coming in, no spam texts. That has been awesome. I don't know about your phone. Hopefully it's as quiet, but if it's not, it's probably this. Data brokers are selling your personal information like it's on clearance, because for them it is. They don't care. Your phone number, your home address, your email, family members, political affiliations, a surprising amount of things that they know about all of us because we give it to them, but then they sell it. 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
1: 80 westbound between Whitehaven and Mountaintop. Accident at mile marker 266. Blocks the left lane. Watch for stop and go traffic. Stroudsburg, 611 closed between Godfrey Ridge Drive and Greenbrier Road. Both directions due to a downed tree and wires. No problems on 380 or 81. 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I'm Christy O'Brien.
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1: 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She's a mom herself. She was talking to her mom and making one of those recorded pieces about, you know, where you ask them questions and it's a nice little legacy thing for the family, right? As parents get older. And you'll hear the question and you'll hear the very honest answer.
4: What's your favorite part of being a mother?
5: When they left for college.
6: Life became easier.
4: Your favorite part of motherhood is when all of us left your house?
5: Mm-hmm. We love our children, but not randomly, okay? We say, oh, my children are home. None of that bull.
4: When we were home, was there a favorite moment?
5: When you all were sleeping?
4: When we were home and awake.
5: I don't think ever occurred to me.
4: You have not liked one part of being mothers?
5: Absolutely.
4: Well, happy Mother's Day. Thank you.
1: Oh my God. At one point, she asked the two of them, because they both had three kids, did either of you plan or want to have three kids? And they both went, no. Mm-mm. Nope. Like, you know, there are plenty of parents who may have that feeling, but typically they hide it a little.
7: Usually a little. Definitely a little.
1: Well, here's a contest.
2: Like, you couldn't come up with one thing. Like, right? Watching you smile.
1: I'm sure. Maybe not. I mean, some parents just... They're like, yeah, I did it because that's what you do. And then I wanted it to be over.
7: Mm-hmm. Yeah.
1: All right. They're going to have a contest in Philadelphia. It sounds miserable. I don't know why they're doing it, but it's going to get competitive. That's for sure. And you're probably going to think you could do it.
8: I got a question for Gray. Deuces, you can stick around too. How are your parallel parking skills? Are you good at it? Does
9: perfection.
8: It scare you?
9: Oh, perfection. I have a camera.
8: The men say excellent. Oh, he uses the camera. Even better. And what was yours, Deuces? Excellent.
9: Excellent, of course.
8: Well, drivers who can whip into a tiny city spot with just a few turns of the wheel are being invited, you know what, to prove it.
9: Okay, a first-of-its-kind competition is pitting 20 of the city's best against each other for what is sure to be a thrilling, nail-biting, quintessentially Philly face-off. Alicia Vitarelli now with those details.
1: The parallel parking contest they're getting to?
10: I would crush this.
1: Hmm. You think?
10: I can whip any car into any parallel parking spot. I can do it. I could do it with any of your cars. I can whip into a parallel parking spot so well. I love it.
1: If one of the schools was doing one of those school bus rodeos, you think you could whip one of those into a spot?
10: I'd have to drive a school bus around for a minute just to get the feel of it.
1: Yeah.
10: But yeah, absolutely. I love parallel parking. I don't know why I'm so good at it. I know this sounds so stupid.
1: I don't know why I'm so good at
10: it. I do, actually. I lived in Atlanta for 10 years and had to parallel park everywhere I parked for nine of those 10 years.
7: But were you doing that in Suburbans or full-size pickups? Like, I think I appreciate your confidence as a fellow parallel park master.
10: Oh, yeah.
7: But those are wildly different than parking.
10: Bro, I've done it in a 96 Jeep Grand Cherokee, a PT Cruiser. Don't even F with me, dude.
7: That's small.
10: I'm working my way up, Hot Wings. Honda Civics, which are like go-karts, right? You can whip those things into anything. Yeah, and then an HRV and then a Jeep. And
7: those
10: then
7: are all small.
10: Then my ex drove like one of those Jeep trucks. And he couldn't parallel park for nothing. Okay. For nothing.
7: Didn't surprise me.
10: Yeah, I know, right? Mm. It was crazy. I just love it. I don't know what it is. It's like spatial awareness. I'm so good at it. I'd take people out.
2: We should have a contest.
10: We absolutely should.
2: Like all of us have to parallel park everyone's vehicle on the show.
7: Yeah, because I think I can tell you, and Freebeer can attest to this too, when you have like a really big vehicle, like an excursion or a Suburban or whatever. The challenge isn't the parking. It's going, is that spot big enough?
10: Oh, definitely.
7: Because a lot of spots, like the spots that are the parallel parking spots that are at least like in the town I live in, my bumpers overhang both white lines. Like they're too short.
1: Yeah.
7: So you really have to see where is every other car here, because I'm not sure I'm going to fit. I definitely have stopped for a second and went, yeah, I'm not even going to bother right now. That's
10: oh, see, it's a test for me. That's a challenge I like to see. I'm like, oh, can I fit? I bet I can.
7: I have gotten into
10: it. But I can do it in two moves.
7: I got into this. Grayson had a cross-country competition last fall. And it was outside of Houseman Field here. And it was the smallest spot in the world. I had, no lie, 4 inches between each bumper of my Suburban. And I was 2 inches from the curb. Like, it was amazing. Grayson was like, oh, my God. I don't know how you did that. I go, I don't either.
1: It sounds impossible.
7: I go, that was so good.
1: The math and geometry of that seems impossible.
7: I might have taken a picture of it. I'll look.
1: Like, you had to have those things where you put it under the wheels and you slide it in sideways.
7: Like one of the, yeah, like I wouldn't believe if I wasn't seeing it with my own eyes.
1: Mm-hmm. That's pretty
7: steep. Feel good.
4: You know that there is nothing that brings us more pride, joy, or a bigger flex than getting that parallel park on the first try on a busy street in a tight spot.
6: Exactly. Nothing feels better.
1: That is pretty Philadelphia. And I'm sure a lot of big cities, but Philly messed with my head when I first lived in suburban Philly in Bucks County. When I drive in, because they'll have parallel parking in the middle of a street. Mm-hmm. So there's rows on the side. Did Atlanta do that as well?
10: Yeah.
1: It's really common. I just didn't see it. But the people that would parallel park in the middle, I'm like, well, that's even more terrifying. I don't know why.
7: Yeah, that's it. It's weird when it's the wrong side.
11: And the newly formed PPPA.
6: The Philadelphia Parallel Parking Association.
11: Philadelphia's first ever parallel parking champion.
6: It's like, well,
2: are they covering up the mirrors? So it's like extra difficult.
1: Oh, wow. Awesome. Did you see how they saved the car in front? Wow. They taped pool noodles to the rear bumper.
10: Yes.
6: It's like, well, I've got my giant SUV. I park a van every day. I win automatically. Let's find out who's number one for real.
4: This could be really great television, territorial parking prowess, like Northeast versus South Philly, West Philly.
6: You're right on time. This is exactly what we love.
1: Honestly, we could do this as a great local radio promotion, like out of the ballpark or something. Yes.
7: Doing it without mirrors would be really, really difficult. Because cars now are really hard to see out of.
1: Yeah.
11: Tenders will compete in three events.
10: Oh, my God, a little kid in a hot... What are those called?
2: Power wheels.
7: Power wheels. A little Hummer power wheel.
2: And it had a sign on the back that said, no backup cameras allowed.
6: First, it's just called one shot. That's just, give me your bet. You got one shot, okay, no correction.
7: The person in the CRV sucks at it.
6: To the curb do you get, okay? Second is tight squeeze. And then the third is under duress. That's where we probably got a cone in that spot. We probably got a person yelling at you.
2: Oh, that would be fun.
7: Yeah. Under duress is the tough one. When, when traffic is waiting for you.
2: Yep.
7: Or if you're right in front of a restaurant, like, and everyone can see you. I have to fix it on those occasions where I go, oh, man. Like, I've had to do that a few times with my pickup because I'm not used to the dynamics of it. And I go, oh, I look stupid now.
2: Everyone's laughing at me.
7: I had to fix it.
6: Somebody honking behind you, maybe other couple special surprise distractions.
4: Amazing. And the prize?
6: The prize, first of all, to me, the title, Best Parallel Parker.
1: The prize doesn't matter on this, does it?
2: So nothing is what he's saying.
1: Yes.
6: 2026. I mean, doesn't get much better than that. That's bragging rights. Second is a trophy that includes a piece of the curb. And
10: awesome. Okay.
6: Third is a cash prize of $76. Essentially, we'll cover your next parking ticket.
1: One of my favorite Philly things, when we moved there, Hot Wings, in 2002.
7: Yeah.
1: There were two things going on in the city. One, the mayor at the time was trying to get rid of all of the abandoned cars. And I can't remember how many there were, but I remember being stunned by the number of abandoned cars that were in Philly that they opened up because it was taking parking away.
7: Thousands and thousands.
1: And then two, they raised the prices on metered parking across the city. But they raised it enough that it was cheaper to get a ticket and they didn't think of it. So for like 3 weeks, everybody's like, free parking unless you get caught.
7: Yeah.
1: Which was a giant blunder. All right. There's two more things that we didn't get to. One is Darius Rucker telling a great story about the time he was starstruck by something that happened from another celebrity, which is great. And we didn't get to the city council with a special guest. So we're going to do those in 1 hour. We'll get to those with the Peacock Attack story. 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
3: 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Right now, this.

0: to play one more round for the week of Dumber Than the Show Trivia. Kelly has waited her turn, biding her time to join the battle. Today's contestant from Wilkes-Barre, Pennsylvania, listens on 97.9X. Gina joins us. Hello, Gina.
1: Hello.
0: How are you today?
1: I am jazzed. How are you?
0: We're very good. Now, you must have been at a live show. Is that true? Or did you tell us something special over the phone?
1: I've been to a couple live shows, but I told you something very special over the phone.
0: Guys, you may remember, Gina has a third ovary.
2: Had, right?
0: Where was it?
1: Yes, it got taken out successfully, and everything is good.
0: It was right behind your left ear. Is that right?
1: Yes, behind my left ear.
0: Thank you. All right. Are you ready to play Dumber Than the Show Trivia?
1: I'm ready.
0: All right. You're going to be playing Kelly. The jackpot is $100. Whichever of you gets the most of the five questions right that I have will be the winner. You can each pass on questions the first time around, and I'll come back to it. Low time wins if there's a tie. You cannot have more than 90 seconds. We'll cut you off there. Kelly will exit to the hallway now and will not hear your turn or any of your answers. Okay, Gina?
1: All right.
0: All right, Gina. You're an artist. You crochet and you paint.
1: Yes.
0: Do you also do, like, molding and stuff? Or, like,
1: molding,
0: sculpting?
1: Sculpting, no. Why, are you baiting me for a joke?
0: No, I just said artist and paints. I'm like, well, there must be some other medium other than painting.
1: That's oh, all. Okay. I thought. Okay.
0: No, not everything is a setup. Like, ha-ha, you're a creep. Weirdo. Fair question.
1: No, molding, painting and crocheting.
0: You've obviously listened to the show enough that I am not above setting someone up that way. Gina, Kelly's in the hallway. Are you ready to play?
1: I am ready.
0: All right. Your turn on Dumber Than the Show Trivia begins in 3, 2, 1. What branch of science is concerned with the study of matter and energy?
1: Physics.
0: What color are shelled pistachio nuts?
1: Brown.
0: What is Charlie Brown's sister's name?
1: Sally.
0: What is the active ingredient in smelling salts?
1: Menthol.
0: What classic book inspired the name of Starbucks?
1: Oh my God, it's the one with the whale, isn't it? Oh my God. Double pass, I'm not going to think of it.
0: Time. That last one's probably going to drive you crazy.
1: It is. Moby Dick.
0: That's the one. Just in time. We've all been there in the room, right?
2: Yep.
0: We've all had that.
2: Yes.
0: It is maddening.
1: I haven't had my caffeine yet either, so.
0: Well, I bet you got your mind going now.
1: All right, yeah.
0: Gina, hold on just a moment, okay? Let's wave Kelly in. She'll make her way back into the mostly round table. Kelly, welcome back.
3: Thank you.
0: Gina's score has been recorded. She is on hold.
3: Okay.
0: And now it's your time to shine.
3: Yeah, I'm going to get out of the $100 club today.
0: Okay. Kelly, your turn on Dumber Than the Show Trivia. Against Gina for $100 for her begins in 3, 2, 1. What branch of science is concerned with the study of matter and energy?
3: Pass.
0: What color are shelled pistachio nuts?
3: The shells or the nuts? The nuts?
0: Yes.
3: Green.
0: What is Charlie Brown's sister's name?
3: Susie.
0: What is the active ingredient in smelling salts?
3: Salt? I have no
0: idea. What classic book inspired the name of Starbucks?
3: Oh, pass.
0: What branch of science is concerned with the study of matter and energy?
3: I have... astrology.
0: What classic book inspired the
3: Double
0: name
3: pass.
0: Of time?
3: Dang, I'm gonna be pissed about that one.
0: Let's bring Gina back.
3: You're not gonna ask me how I think it did.
0: Mm-mm. I didn't ask her, though, either.
3: Okay, because I don't think I'm getting out of the $100 club today.
0: You're like, I'm going to tell you how I think I did.
3: So I might have spoken too soon.
0: Gina, welcome back.
1: How do you think you did, Kelly?
3: Not great, Gina.
1: Neither do I.
3: Okay, perfect. we'll see how this goes, club.
0: That's the answer I thought you'd both say.
3: Yeah.
0: All right, let's score this game. What branch of science is concerned with the study of matter and energy? Kelly said astrology, which is not a science.
3: I know. I kept thinking aerospace engineer.
1: Favorite branch of science.
3: What am I doing?
0: Gina said physics. Gina is correct.
3: Yeah, nice job, Gina.
1: Oh, my God.
0: Gina. What color are shelled pistachio nuts?
2: Okay, you say pistachio.
3: Me too.
2: With a soft A.
0: It should be a
2: pistachio.
0: Yeah.
2: Pistachio.
3: It's where your Midwest nasal comes from.
4: This is your ragu.
1: You need a mustachio for your pistachio.
0: Ragu is also mine. They're all mine.
4: Right. No, I know. That's what I said. This is your thing. Yeah, you're right. They're all your thing.
0: It'd be like saying, this is your Waterloo to Napoleon.
4: This is another example of your AA issue.
0: Yeah. I'm the only one with an AA issue that's not an alcoholic.
4: It's only vowel related.
0: What color are shelled pistachio nuts?
2: Pistachio.
0: Kelly said green. Gina said brown. Gina, in all caps at the bottom of the spot on the screen, it says, Gina loves the color green.
1: Yeah, I know. I was thinking the shells.
0: It's green. We're tied at one.
1: Yeah, I know.
3: There we go. All right, Gina.
0: What is the active ingredient in smelling salts? Kelly went, salt.
3: No idea.
0: Gina said, menthol. The answer is ammonia. 1-1.
4: Smelling salt. Oh, I love them. They're so minty.
0: What class? It wakes you up because you're so happy.
4: Oh, it's like you put your head into a cat box. Like, it's so bad.
3: I smelled them one time here.
0: What classic book inspired the name of Starbucks? This one was troubling. Kelly was like, oh, I know it. Pass. Came back the second time and said, double pass, quickly. Gina said, oh, the one with the whale. Double pass. But it took way longer than that. The answer is Moby Dick.
3: Mm.
0: You're both right. Kelly, I bet you knew that. And Gina, the one with the whale.
4: I was hoping somebody would say, whatever. Never mind.
0: That's a great story.
3: Yeah, I love that.
0: Could you tell us again on segment 17?
4: That sci-fi show that was... Oh, Buck Rogers. It was really worth it because of how I was right on it.
3: Love it. Storytelling.
4: It was good. It was rich and hilarious.
0: We're tied at one. What is Charlie Brown's sister's name? Different answers here. Kelly said Susie.
3: Susie Brown. Okay.
0: Gina said Sally. The answer is Sally. Gina wins!
1: Oh, my God!
0: You did it!
1: Oh, my God! Oh, my God!
0: Yeah, we heard you. She wanted to get all three parts of the Trinity.
4: Yeah.
0: Yeah, she did it. Gina, congratulations. Now you have won.
1: Congrats, Kelly. Oh, good job.
3: Nice job, Gina.
1: I don't know why I said congrats. Good job.
0: Gina, keep an eye on your email inbox. There is some exciting paperwork on the way.
1: I will. Thank you.
0: Gina, have a great weekend.
1: You too. Bye-bye.
0: Moby Dick. Bye. That was a fun round.
3: That was funny.
0: Oh, God! She reacted better than the people who've won $5,000.
5: Yeah, $100.
0: Yeah, I like that. Like it a lot. Can you name a project that you've been avoiding that I might have mentioned before? Cleaning out your gutters!
4: Ah! Oh, right. No.
0: Way down on the list. You don't want to do it. It sucks. We all know that. Then the heavy rain comes, starts spilling the water, soaks the ground around your foundation. 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
6: Delays continue on 80 westbound between Whitehaven and Mountaintop. An accident at mile marker 266 blocks the left lane. Watch for stop traffic. No problems on 380 or 84. We're looking good on 81 and Casey. In Wilkes-Barre, no unusual delays on the North Cross Valley or 115. If you see a traffic problem, call their toll-free tip line, 855-ROAD-TIP. I'm Christy O'Brien.
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3: Ah!
4: One.
3: Help!
4: Two.
3: Oh no, a goose!
4: Three.
3: Go away!
4: Four.
3: Mom!
4: Five.
3: Dad!
4: Six.
3: Aww!
4: Seven.
3: Grandma!
4: Eight.
3: Whoa, I shouldn't have touched that goose!
4: Nine.
3: Get your poop away from me!
4: Ten.
3: Somebody get a rake!
4: 11.
3: Throw sand at it!

0: Final hour on this Friday. Unless you're a fancy idiot or a lucky idiot, then you got segment 17 coming your way yet as well. The bonus podcast that's available. We record it every day, and it's posted after we record it. Can't watch it live. A lot of people confused by that, or we don't make that clear a lot of the time, but we don't always do it at the same time, which is why it is not streamed live. Premier Hot Wing, Steve, Kelly, and Maitland about to play America's favorite radio game, Name That Blank. We have one contestant, but the other one must have dropped. So if you would like to play along with us, you got a chance to get in quick. 1-800-947-3979. We are in the O'Reilly Auto Parts Studios, home of the professional parts people. We have one contestant here. This is Rich. Hi, Rich.
1: Hey.
0: How you doing, bud?
1: I'm doing well.
0: Nice. You're in Nashville. You drive a forklift. Are you at work right now?
1: No, sir.
0: When was the last time you smashed everything with your forklift by accident?
1: It's been a minute, but I was working at a warehouse that did Dell computers, and I dumped a whole pallet of monitors.
0: Oh no! Did it at least make an amazing sound?
1: Yeah. and I did my best to pick it up and put it back on the pallet before anybody noticed. And I had a couple friends come around, and they pitched in, and we put it back, and never heard anything about it.
0: Well, oh, maybe they were off. They always packed those really well.
2: Yeah, I'm sure they were fine.
0: I knew one of my family members did forklift in a warehouse, and he said that it's a true statement that everyone who eventually becomes a forklift driver dumps something over eventually. It's like a coronation, so to speak. Is that fair, Rich?
1: Yes, sir.
0: I don't know how it can't be. Let's meet our other contestant, Jonathan, also in Tennessee. Hi, Jonathan.
3: Hey, Jonathan.
0: There he is. Jonathan and Rich, you guys will be playing Name That Blank. What you're going to do is you're going to hear Maitland name a blank that she would like you to fill, and then play an audio clue that will help you name that blank. Whichever of you gets buzzes in with your name gets the crack. If we buzz in, don't give up, because if you buzz in, you get priority over us.
4: Now, Rich, Jonathan, buzz in for the crack.
1: Rich.
4: Jonathan, say your name.
5: Jonathan.
4: Wow, good job, Jonathan. Oh, all right, room, test your buzz.
0: Jonathan.
4: Perfect.
1: Rich.
0: We did that time.
6: Jonathan, you're very quiet.
7: Yeah, you're very quiet.
4: All right, we will start with blank number one. Name the address.
8: What a schmo entering first. Now I'm the headliner, and he's just the warm-up act. I'm Mr. Don Rickles. Just me.
9: But I don't have a birthday.
10: You do now.
4: Hot wings.
11: 30 Rockefeller Center.
4: That's 30 Rock.
10: Because we all love you and wanted you to feel this joy.
12: Oh, I do feel it.
4: He's such a funny character.
12: You're all so amazing. And to think I was just calling y'all a bunch of racists.
10: Aw. Did you know that if you sing Happy Birthday on a TV show, you have to pay for it?
12: I did not know that.
13: Hey! My dad got us all seats for opening day at the new Yankee Stadium.
4: The way Tracy Morgan says, I did not know that. Now, according to the other cast members, Tracy Morgan improvised quite frequently, and Kevin Brown joked that it was because he, quote, never looked at the script. But Morgan asserted, I came from a stand-up background, and the first three letters in the word funny are fun. So I always had fun with it, and I guess I made it look easy. Made it look like I wasn't even reading the script.
0: I believe both things
4: that
0: are true.
4: It seems like you were reading the script. Uh-huh. Absolutely. Hot Wings in the early lead. Blank number two. Name the birthday girl.
14: Are you kidding? Well, I'm not done yet. Wait. This fits in the palm of my hand.
4: Kelly?
14: You haven't blown him up enough.
0: Free beer.
7: Steve?
4: Kelly.
15: Is it Pam?
4: It is not Pam.
15: Oh, okay.
4: Free beer.
0: It's Kelly.
4: It's Kelly.
15: Oh.
14: Why have you chosen brown and gray balloons?
16: They match the carpet.
14: What is that? It is your birthday, period.
16: It's a statement of fact.
14: Not even an exclamation point?
16: This is more professional. It's not like she discovered a cure for cancer.
14: I can't believe how bad this looks.
16: You have to write my suggestions down, too.
14: I'm not writing horse hunt. I don't even know what that means.
6: It's in the name.
4: Now picture it. Dwight has decorated the conference room for Kelly's belated birthday party, scattering partially inflated brown, silver, and gray balloons. Attached to pitiful-looking streamers, and Jim enters the room along with Angela, keeping a watchful eye on the decorating disaster. Eventually, Kelly's response to it all is a passive-aggressive, "All I want is for this to never happen to another person." The scene apparently
0: so dramatic.
4: Had cast members in stitches, so much so that they had to shut down production for a few minutes so that everybody could collect themselves.
0: That's hilarious.
4: Blank number three, name the duo. Tommy.
15: Is it Key and Peele?
4: It's not Key and Peele. Rich, Jonathan, you got any guesses?
3: Nope.
4: Okay.
17: I think not.
18: Yeah.
17: Steve?
2: Is it Beavis and Butthead?
4: It's Beavis and Butthead!
17: Yeah. It is?
2: Yeah. This is from, like, the Beavis and Butthead Do America soundtrack.
4: Mm-hmm. Oh. It's the intro, like the beginning song for it.
0: Oh. I don't know if I ever saw that.
2: Oh man. That, like, woke up something in my brain that hadn't been woken up in 25 years.
0: I thought it was, like, an updated version of the Shaft theme song for a
2: that's
0: second.
2: That's what they were shooting for.
0: Yeah.
2: Yeah.
4: So after the success of Beavis and Butthead Do America, 30 years ago, a sequel was planned to be released in 1999, but plans were eventually scrapped. Mike Judge stated for many years that he was still interested in producing a sequel, but in 2021, it was announced that a sequel was in development for the streaming platform.
2: There you go, you got it.
4: Paramount Plus. I don't know if it ever happened. I think it did.
0: Did it?
4: Maybe.
2: I don't know.
4: Probably should have looked into that.
2: Don't know.
4: Anyway. Yeah, blank number four, name the food.
19: She made this just for you to have on your very own.
4: Kelly.
19: Her sweat and blood went into this.
4: Kelly.
20: Chocolate cake.
4: That's chocolate cake.
21: You can do it, Brucey.
20: I love it.
21: You can do it, Bruce.
0: What is this from?
4: Matilda!
0: Oh. I knew I was going to get yelled at, but I didn't know.
4: So actor Jimmy Carrs, who plays Bruce, did not actually eat chocolate cake the whole time. He spit it out in between takes into a bucket because he ate so much of it. But the sticky, messy chocolate look on his face and hands took hours to maintain every single day as they were trying to keep up with continuity, tracking for crumbs and frosting across multiple days. The movie Matilda turns 30 this year.
2: Wow. Oh, by the way, there was a sequel to Beavis and Butthead Do America. It was titled Beavis and Butthead Do the Universe, released on Paramount Plus in June of 2022.
4: Dang.
0: Okay. Wow. That did not get the attention one would have thought.
15: Mm-mm. There's a series going on now, too. Didn't know that, did you?
4: Oh, I thought they were like
22: I knew they were revived the series, but I haven't seen it.
4: Blank number five, name the game.
20: Sonic?
4: It's not Sonic.
20: No.
4: Nope. It's Steve.
2: Wii Golf?
4: It's not Wii Golf. Gotta think older.
3: Jonathan?
4: Jonathan?
3: Pokemon?
4: Nope. Think of a mustached plumber and his friends.
0: Free beer.
4: Having a celebration.
15: Oh, Tommy.
4: Free beer.
2: Steve.
0: Super Mario Brothers Party?
4: I'll give it to you. Mario Party.
0: Mario Party.
2: Mario Party?
4: Oh, was the best.
15: Like yeah, 11 of them.
0: What did you do?
2: A mustachio plumber and his friends having a celebration.
0: What if we didn't get it then? Would have you yelled at us?
4: I would have just repeated it louder.
0: Louder, yeah, that's what I meant. Yeah.
2: I said!
22: Yeah.
4: But the Nintendo 64 controller, when it first came out, was oddly shaped and difficult for some gamers to grasp at first. But the implementation of an analog stick is something that systems have been using ever since. After receiving complaints about injuries suffered while using the analog stick to play Mario Party, the New York Attorney General came to terms on a settlement with Nintendo to begin selling sports gloves to anyone who bought that game specifically.
0: Shut up. Really?
4: The N64 turns 30 in 2026.
0: Wow. What a coincidence.
4: Which I cannot believe that that thing is 30 years old. I kind of thought it was older. Anyway, blank number six, name the family.
5: I think I do remember hearing something on TV about colon cleansing. They say everyone should have one. I'm thinking about getting me an appointment and go down and get my colon cleansed thoroughly.
4: Free beer. Thoroughly.
0: The Clumps.
4: The Clumps.
5: You want your colon cleansed? Man, I'm going to clean mine.
4: I
5: did not say anything about breaking gas. I said that I was going to get my colon clean. You can talk about putting the tube in somebody's ass if I can't break wind. I didn't say nothing about putting the holes up nobody.
0: What a sophomoric, hilarious scene that was.
6: Between the crack of your ass.
5: Yeah, you know I can go all night.
4: Now, to make the Clump family dinner table scenes work seamlessly, as Kelly mentioned, Murphy performed each role one at a time. While filming each new character, he would use an earpiece that played audio of himself as the Clump family members that he had already shot. He repeated that process for days until the entire scene was complete with each family member's dialogue. The Nutty Professor premiered, you guessed it,
2: 30 years ago.
4: Whoa. Do we have time for two more?
0: That's your birthday.
4: All right. Oh. Blank number seven.
0: Tommy, did you just get the theme?
2: Yep.
0: Wow.
2: Oh.
4: I bet this one will be hard. Name the age.
18: I hate you.
0: Tommy.
18: I hate me. I hate everybody.
23: Jonathan.
18: Jenna, what are you talking about?
4: Jonathan.
23: 30?
18: Yeah. Just let me play you the song, okay?
22: I was
18: okay?
22: praying it'd be like 29.
18: It'll make you feel better. And flirty and thriving.

0: That's from the movie 13 Going on 30, where the film's production notes mention how Jennifer Garner spent time with adolescent girls, including a 12-year-old friend, to get into the teenage mindset. She said, a kid of 13 can seem like an adult, but that can be deceptive. You always have to remember they are also incredibly vulnerable, skittish, and childlike. Finding that balance was challenging. Finally, blank number 8. Name the ingredient. I'll tell you what I want, what I really, really want. Steve. It's that easy.
1: Spice?
0: Yeah. Okay.

0: Sick-a-tag.
1: How does it actually go?
2: Well, I mean, basically
3: you,
2: that.
3: You said all the words. You just,
1: I know, but how do they say it?
2: Not like that.
1: I understand.
4: I wanna, I really, really, really want a zig-a-zag. Ah. You just put a little more sauce on your zig-a-zag. Ah.
3: Well, your I wannas weren't on the right beat, too.
4: No.
1: They were on a beat.
3: A beat off.
4: Yes.
1: Right. If I had to ask you that same question one more time without anyone answering me,
5: you would have lost it.
2: Yeah.
1: I was like, what is going on?
5: That's funny to listen to.
1: No, it was not. Maitland, that was a fine round.
4: Thank you.
1: I don't know if you guys know this. It's Maitland's birthday.
6: What?
1: Let's hear it to both of our contestants, Jonathan and... You hung up? That guy.
3: Happy 31st birthday, Maitland.
1: Yep.
4: Yep. That's the whole thing.
1: Mm-hmm. All right.
6: Makes sense. Oh.
1: Yeah, you did it. <Just kidding. laughs> On the way, the great peacock attack. Who showed up at the city council meeting in San Diego? You're going to be on their side, I bet. Most of you. And Darius Rucker tells just a great story. Like, that shows that everyone is a normal person at some point, even if he's not now. I assume he is.
2: Okay.
1: That's on the way next. It is the Free Beer and Hot Wake Show.
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1: Later on this hour, in fact, at the end of this segment, we'll get a contestant to play the $1,000 Minute of Mayhem. That's later on this hour. Free Beer, Hot Wings, Steve, Kelly, Maitland, Tommy behind the glass. Let's get to a bonus Free Beer and Hot Wings report because we didn't get to all the stuff earlier. Darius Rucker, Hootie from Hootie and the Blowfish. I wonder if he always hated that people called him Hootie, or if he's just like, that's a natural transition. I'm the lead singer of a band called Hootie and the Blowfish. He probably liked that better than being, hey, Blowfish, to the other three or four dudes.
2: Probably.
3: Yeah. He had to expect it.
1: Right? You or at least afterwards go, oh, that makes sense.
2: Yeah, definitely at least that.
1: Like Steve and I were talking about when we saw this clip earlier, he always seems like he is, actually the whole band overall, but especially him, he's still pretty much like a normal dude.
2: Seems like it.
1: It never seems like it got out of hand, but he was name-checked. Was it in a Biggie song?
3: Yeah, Mo Money, Mo Problem.
1: That's right. In a really big Biggie song. And it came up, he was doing like a photo shoot for like a magazine or something. Mm-hmm. And that song was playing, and he very casually was like, oh, hey, we got name checked in this. Check it out.
4: Y'all know we get a shout out this song, right? Listen. No! I claim the fame. Stay home, stay low, blow like Hootie.
1: So if you can't hear it, stay home, stay low, blow like Hootie.
3: Yeah.
1: And he's like, this is the best thing that's ever happened to me.
4: Blow like Hootie. Blow up like Hootie's Blow, but stay home, stay low. The first record is one of my four favorite records of all time. This record came out, I heard it driving down the road, had to pull over the side. Freaked out. I had a record store, got a signal, and went, oh my God, he's like, ran into the boys.
5: That's awesome.
1: I love that he immediately bought a CD single, then ran to the rest of the bandmates. It's like, listen.
2: Well, because you would have thought in that era, especially with like Biggie, if Hootie's getting name checked, it's not going to be positive. You know, it'd be like, be lame like Hootie.
1: Yeah.
2: Or something. The fact that he says, stay humble, stay low, blow like Hootie.
6: He has that kind of look about him. I wouldn't know he was famous. He could walk by me on the street.
3: Yeah,
2: he looks very normal.
6: I just give him one of those like half smiles you give to strangers so they think you're a positive, kind person.
2: Yeah, he's very normal.
3: Well, when he was, because he was here performing at the amphitheater that just opened a couple of months ago.
6: Oh, yeah.
3: And after his show, he like walked down the street and went to one of the local bars. And from everybody that was there, they were just like, yeah, he was like the nicest, most humble, cool guy.
1: That's pretty awesome.
3: Like took pictures with people, but just sat there, drank a beer.
1: Yeah, wasn't there to, he was there to hang out, but understood doing so was going to come with that. Yeah. That's awesome. How about this? A big celebrity showed up at the San Diego City Council, and they knew he was coming, and they introduced him just like it was any Tom, Dick, or Harry.
3: Yeah, so when this video clip picks up, a woman has just finished her, what do they get, like 2 minutes to...
1: Her time, yeah.
3: For, to speak.
7: Thank you. It's been a great day. Love to all.
8: Thank you. Darth Vader.
1: So Vader stands up. Vader. Yep.
2: Oh my God.
6: The breathing.
9: The Emperor is a fan of Flock, and we must continue utilizing Flock technologies so that we can follow and surveil the rebel scum as they move from playground to playground, from playground to pool, from pool to gymnasium, because we all know that the Flock cameras are not only following the license plate readers, they are following children. They are following children in parks and gymnasiums, and we need this. I need this so I can stalk my ex-girlfriend. Also,
1: there's two people behind him, three, an old lady who has a very sensible haircut, looks perplexed, a guy that looks like he's doing an impression of Bjorn Borg at Wimbledon in 1975, is laughing and another younger woman is, you know, laughing as hard as you do at a city council meeting.
6: Now, the hippie's shirt also has a capybara on it, wearing a newsboy hat.
1: Yeah.
6: And that makes sense for him.
1: It does.
9: Also, it should be known that the people of this town, the pools that want their storm drains cleared, they should not have their storm drains cleared. Because in order to do that, we will have to raise taxes. And how will the people trust this city council when this city council continues to vote for surveillance technology that imprisons them? Miss Campbell, you must work on your Jedi mind tricks. Do it like this. And when you do it, make sure that...
1: He's putting his hand up and showing.
2: He's showing how to do it.
9: Speaking them into telling them that police services have become more humanitarian. Make sure that you don't emphasize the detail that you put a ban on camping. You put a ban. You made criminalizing homelessness illegal. And that is why there is no such thing as humanitarian policing for the homeless. Because we have effectively criminalized homelessness, which is good. Now we can staff. Now we can fill our jails with free prison labor, especially like that of the Otay Mason Detention Center, where they are making $1 a day for working for 12 hours.
1: Now even the lady with a sensible haircut is smiling along with Vader, giving him the business.
9: Hours. And there have been multiple cases of tuberculosis. Yes, and this is good. This is what the Emperor needs. This technology will help us find the rebel scum and their hidden base on Hoth. This technology will help us find Luke Skywalker as he traverses the universe in his X-Wing. This technology is a necessary force.
10: Thank
1: you.
10: Nailed it. Roger Ralphs?
3: He just walks along.
10: Roger Ralphs.
1: Do you see his breathing recording had stopped?
3: Mm-hmm.
1: And it's just part of his costume, so he pushed a button in his chest controls that Vader has, and it started again as he was walking away.
2: That's hilarious.
1: He kind of got off message. Like, in the middle, it seemed like he was advocating for the homeless, and before that, he definitely would. But then he tied it back in.
6: Yeah.
1: I'm not questioning Vader. I don't want to get choked with no hands. All right. I want to get to the story. I'm not for animal abuse at all. And this is probably animal abuse, so I'm being hypocritical. But I feel like it's not as cut and dry as the neighbors are making it about this mean peacock that was chasing a male person as an postal worker.
2: All right.
11: Some Pasadena neighbors are furious tonight after a mailman was seen attacking a peacock. Neighbors say the peacock could be aggressive with men, but it didn't deserve to be hit. Eyewitness News reporter Leanne Suter spoke to those furious neighbors, and tonight the post office is weighing in.
12: Two cruel attacks on a popular Pasadena peacock by the mailman.
13: I saw him get hit with the club, and it was horrible.
12: The target, Sugar, a beautiful, well-known white peacock with a difficult disposition.
13: He could be a little nasty, but he's a peacock. He's a wild animal, and he just chases everybody around.
14: There are times when we've seen him chase the mailman, and I understand, but you can't just throw rocks and hit with sticks.
1: I will tell you, you're about to see the footage. The mailman overreacted, but he's not wrong for being pissed at this bird for chasing him every day. No one seems to give him any credit for putting up with that.
14: Figure out how to take care of that a little bit better.
12: The incidents happened Tuesday afternoon on Mohawk Street. In the video, you can see the letter carrier throwing water or liquid at Sugar. Then he appears to pick up a rock and hurl it at the animal.
3: I can't believe, Freebeer, of all the people, you're defending the mailman.
1: I'm not saying what he did is okay, but it's not like he was just walking down the street and he goes, man, Steve, the one you just saw is the lesser of the two evils. The next one, you're going to want to hit me.
2: Oh, wow. Okay.
3: He could have just walked away.
1: You're right. Okay. Absolutely true.
2: Yeah. He broke bad, though. Like, that's what happened.
1: Yeah. He snapped.
2: He's falling down.
1: That's the second thing that snapped in a moment.
12: Later, you can see Sugar in front of the mail truck. The carrier comes out and hits him with a stick or a club.
3: Jesus, man.
12: Sugar flopping around before collapsing.
1: That might have been one too far.
3: Yeah.
1: Yeah, no question.
12: Witnesses say the mailman
1: like the song, Sugar, I'm going down.
3: Yeah.
12: Off, leaving Sugar lying in the street, injured and disoriented.
3: What's all the liquid around it?
6: She probably peed. You'd pee too if a mailman was beating you.
2: I mean, probably
14: he couldn't move his wings. Something was wrong with his eye. Maybe that's where he got hit with the rock. One of his eyes was swollen. It was pretty sad.
12: Pasadena Humane is now investigating as Sugar is being evaluated for any injuries. Outraged residents hoping the letter carrier will be held accountable and Sugar will return.
3: Yeah, the mail person is a complete animal.
1: That's definitely true.
3: Yeah.
1: But also, let's not normalize having mean birds who attack people on the streets and everybody's like, yeah, you know, it's pretty mean to people. It chases people. You know, I'm assuming it's somebody's pet.
3: You're on the wrong side of this one, man.
1: Yes, I know.
3: You are absolutely on the wrong side of this one.
14: We love him a lot, and we hope he gets to come back to our neighborhood.
12: The U.S. Postal Service says several of its employees have had run-ins with the peacocks in the area, including one recent attack. The department says it is investigating the incident caught on camera. In Pasadena, Lee Ann Suter, ABC 7 Eyewitness News.
1: Not sure there's much of an investigation because of the phrase caught on camera.
3: Yeah.
2: Yeah, I mean, seems pretty cut and dried there.
1: On the way, the $1,000 Minute of Mayhem. 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
21: Bubba Glump. Shrimp. Oh, man. 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
22: 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Oh, yeah.
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22: Bubba Glump Shrimp Clumpity.
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21: Yeah.
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23: 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What do we learn? One more thing today. She's 38, but she just wanted to be taken care of, I guess.

0: 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Hello, Mike in Michigan. How are you?
1: Doing well. How are you?
0: I'm good. Mike, you ready to play the $1,000 Minute of Mayhem?
1: Oh, I've been ready.
0: Are you? Okay. Wait, are you? It says you're from Omer, Michigan, Michigan's smallest city. Is that true?
1: No, it's Homer.
0: Homer.
1: It happens all the time.
0: Okay. All right. Because I was pretty excited to talk to you about the Omer Sucker Festival, which I'm the only person in this room who understands, but you know, now I'm lost again. All right.
1: I get that a lot. Anytime I say Homer, someone usually brings up Omer.
0: I mean, those are two of Michigan's most populous cities.
2: Are they right next to each other?
1: No.
0: The Twin Cities.
2: Yes.
3: Homer and Omer.
0: Mm-hmm. All right. Mike, you have a chance to win $1,000. You got to answer all 10 questions right in 60 seconds before the buzzer sounds. If you can do it, you'll be a winner. You can pass on questions, and we will come back to it. Are you ready?
1: Yes, I am.
0: All right, Mike. Good luck. Your turn begins in 3, 2, 1. What is 12 times 12?
1: Oh, God. 144.
0: What is the capital of Australia?
1: Melbourne.
0: Which sea separates Europe and Africa?
1: The Black Sea.
0: Who composed the Ninth Symphony?
1: Beethoven.
0: What year did humans first land on the moon?
1: 1964.
0: What civilization is known for building the Colosseum?
1: Rome.
0: Who wrote the Odyssey?
1: Homer.
0: What is the longest bone in the human body?
1: The femur.
0: What is the name of the supercontinent that existed before the continent separated?
1: Pangaea.
0: Who is the first person to receive 2 Nobel Prizes?
2: I thought you had it.
0: I can't believe you got through all the questions or that close, considering you had to take off your shoes and socks to answer the first question.
4: Yeah, that one took a little time.
0: I'm sure that in a normal time, if we said, hey, what's 12 by 12, you'd get it fast, right?
1: I would like to think.
0: Okay. All right. What is 12 times 12?
4: Mike said 144 eventually.
0: Correct. That is correct. What is the capital of Australia?
4: Mike said Melbourne.
0: No. Maitland.
5: Canberra.
0: Yes. What sea separates Europe from Africa?
4: Mike said the Black Sea.
0: No, Steve.
4: Oops, no.
2: Mediterranean?
0: Yes, the Mediterranean. Who composed the Ninth Symphony?
4: Mike said Beethoven.
0: That's correct, Beethoven. What year did humans first land on the moon?
4: Mike said 1964.
0: Wrong!
4: No. That's when the Beatles landed in America.
0: True. Maitland.
5: 62?
0: No.
2: Steve. 69.
0: Yeah. What civilization is known for building the Colosseum?
4: Mike said Rome.
0: Yes. Who wrote the Odyssey?
4: Mike said Homer.
0: I think he said Omer.
4: Homer.
0: Sorry. No, I'm sorry. Yes, it is Homer. What is the longest bone in the human body?
4: Mike said the femur.
0: Correct. What is the name of the supercontinent that existed before continents separated?
4: Mike said Pangaea.
0: Correct. Who is the first person to receive 2 Nobel Prizes?
4: Mike, hit the buzzer.
0: What would have you said, Mike?
1: Jeff Goldblum.
0: Nope. Close.
4: He should have, but he has not.
0: Marie Curie. How many did Mike get?
4: Mike got 6.
0: Mike, that was a weird
2: good
0: round.
2: Recovery.
0: Yeah, you did. It felt like once you knew you got a couple wrong, you settled down and then you were pretty smart. Is that right?
1: Yeah, that must have been it. Yeah, for sure.
4: Settled into a smart.
0: Thank you, Mike. Appreciate it.
1: Yep. Thank you.
0: Have a good weekend. All right. That was a good round.
4: Yeah.
0: Free Beer and Hot Wings report on the way next. 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
0: 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All right, so she's 38 years old, right? Mm-hmm. But sometimes people want to be taken care of.
4: Yeah.
0: We all know that.
4: Yeah. I'd like that.
0: So she came up with a plan. She pretended to be 11 and tricked a couple into adopting her from Brazil. And it worked for a while. They even threw her a 12th birthday party.
2: Oh, that's so creepy.
0: Wow. Which she was 38 by the time that happened.
4: Gosh, that's incredible.
0: The couple testified at a hearing in Brazil along with their son, a police officer. Their son, a police officer, and experts, as well as two professionals presented by the defense. They accused her of creating the identity of Gabrielle Ferreira de Santos and initially presenting herself as being 11 years old. There's photos of her. It was fairly, she's smallish, but she is ridiculously not 11.
2: Yeah.
0: Like, there are other photos where you're like, I don't know how they got tricked by that.
2: Yeah, she looks younger.
1: She definitely doesn't look 38.
2: She doesn't look 11 or 12 either.
0: Though. No. In the mugshot, she looks 38.
1: Does she?
0: I thought, yeah.
3: Reminds me of that case I was obsessed with for the longest. It was the curious case of Natalia Grace.
0: Oh, in Ohio, right?
3: That family that was convinced that they adopted an adult, but the girl was like, I'm not. And doctors like couldn't prove it.
0: What was the was she old?
3: I don't know whatever happened. She's not.
0: She was young, but just a problem child.
5: Yes, she was in like foster care systems with families. One family that really wanted her, but then she was adopted by this other family that thought they wanted her and then started saying that she was a problem.
0: Oh.
5: But then the rumor was that the mom was a problem because the mom started to get really paranoid about her age. I think they ended up using like some sort of dental records to prove that she was, in fact, a child. The mom had moved her into her own apartment, and she had been living by herself.
3: Just left her there. And she was too small to, like, reach the cabinet bathe herself.
5: Yeah.
0: Wow. Crazy. What did we learn today, Tommy? What did you learn?
6: Yeah, today I learned that free beer is one pass out away from being a pervert.
0: Maitland, what did you learn?
3: I learned from here on out, more than half the room's going to be starting the day creaming.
2: That's right.
0: Steve, what did you learn?
7: Free beer, I learned that you're number one in tickling children.
0: Nope. Kelly, what did you learn?
5: I learned free beer, the tickle monster is 3 inches away from court.
0: Yes. Hot Wings, what did you learn?
4: I learned that, the theme is 30th birthday.
0: That is all for today. Happy birthday, mate.
3: Thank you.
0: I know it's not today or tomorrow. 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

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Why does it have to be kind of gray and kind of gloomy outside? It's Friday. We're supposed to be pumped up that we're headed into the weekend and doing whatever it is you've got planned to do this weekend. Maybe it's going to be getting your son or daughter a free back-to-school haircut at the Cuts for Kids event at Dallow Beauty. I hope it is. We'll see you there Sunday. Five Finger Death Punch now. It's 97.9X. Oh,

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That's coming up in under an hour from right now. 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

0: 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We're sending one winner and a guest to see them in Anaheim, California.
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15: I kind of started a new life group. 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
1: Cage the Elephant's Matt Schultz on whether he thought the band would last as long as they have.
2: You always have those dreams and those hopes to be doing this for your whole life. I definitely didn't see myself doing anything else, but I think that the reality is so much more enriching than what the imagination can come up with. All of the amazing people that we've met over the years, the incredible experiences. It's been a blessing, to say the least, and we definitely want to and do see ourselves doing this for the rest of

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1: 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That's just up the road from the Viewmont Mall. The song was released in 1994 from the 93 album Versus. The B-side was Animal Live, Jeremy Live. We are talking about the track Animal, though credited to the entire band. Lyrics were written by Eddie Vedder. Music was written primarily by guitarist Stone Gossard. It's Animal, hands down my favorite Pearl Jam song. 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

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Do you remember that? It also received 3DO's 1994 Soundtrack of the Year Award, so it was pretty popular. Rusty Cage, it's the 90s at noon on 97.9X.

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21: 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I used to listen to it driving to school every morning. It means the world to us. Thank you guys so much. We'll see you soon.
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It should have been a pretty awesome day out for Machine Gun Kelly, but MGK Day in Cleveland ended up being scorching hot and then ended with a rainy downpour and fans that were a little less excited about the day in general. Here he is collabing with Fred Durst. 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

0: it for three in a row from some of your favorite bands, like Nirvana.
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It's all going down on Sunday. Our free back-to-school haircut event, Cuts for Kids, Stallo Beauty in Wilkes-Barre. It starts at 10 a.m. Now, all the reserved spots have been spoken for, but that doesn't mean you're out of luck. If you still need to get your son or daughter a back-to-school haircut, walk-ins will be accepted. You'll just have to get in when we have a free chair available, kind of first come, first serve, when we can squeeze you in. But we'll make it happen. See you there. Here's a perfect circle now.

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0: is about to shake the road this fall. We're sending one winner and a guest to see them in Anaheim, California.
1: 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F-A-L-L. Fall. Text that to 95819 right now for your chance to win this trip to see Breaking Benjamin. 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

How about Anthony Volpe hit his fourth homer of the year last night, helping the Rail Riders win 2-0 last night. They are back out at PNC Field against the Knights again tonight. If you want to catch a game, here's Green Day. It's She. It's on 97.9X.

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The Steelers and the Jets at 7, Broncos and the Packers at 9, and then the Birds, they are playing tomorrow. 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

You'll have one more chance with the 5 o'clock block tonight to see that band, Motionless in White. And yeah, Skylar Grey, because she's out on the road doing that song R.I.P. with them. He's got another pair of tickets, his last for this week, as we get closer to that show. So again, 5 o'clock block, your chance to win, all right? 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

Did you happen to catch Matt Cameron, Soundgarden's drummer, make an appearance on that YouTube series Drumeo? 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He did Just Pretend. 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
3: 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Every night, the venues were insane. And it definitely was an inspiration, to say the least. Right after we finished the tour, we went right back into the studio. So, yeah, it definitely was a special moment for me.

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2: For the most part, things are looking good this afternoon. Dunmore, 81 southbound, slow between 380 and the Biden Expressway due to construction. 80 westbound, delays between 209 and Bartonsville. Eastbound, slow approaching Tannersville. No problems on 380 or the KC. If you see a traffic problem, call their toll-free tip line, 855-ROAD-TIP. I'm Christy O'Brien.
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18: I kind of started a new life rule. 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
1: 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How you doing? I'm Lazy E with the latest from Papa Roach featuring Humankind. It's See You in Hell.

Hey there, I'm Lazy E, myself, and Midday Guy Duffy. We love our coffee, and apparently we're making mistakes. And one of them is using water straight from the tap. 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So that's a big mistake I am making.

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For people my age, around 40 or above, you used to get like a buck for when you lost a tooth from the tooth fairy. 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Holy

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3: For the most part, we're looking good this afternoon. Dunmore, 81 southbound, usual delays between 380 and the Biden Expressway due to construction. 81 northbound, stop and go at Davis Street. 80 westbound, jam between 209 and Bartonsville and Trucksville. 309 northbound, usual delays at Carverton Road. If you see a traffic problem, call our toll-free tip line 855-ROAD-TIP.

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2: Some slow spots on 81, Dunmore, 81 southbound. Construction delays between 380 and the Biden Expressway. Also seeing stop traffic both directions between Davis Street and Moosic. 80 westbound delays at Bartonsville, Trucksville, 309 northbound. Stop and go at Carberton Road. If you see a traffic problem, call their toll-free tip line, 855-ROAD-TIP. I'm Christy O'Brien.
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How's it going? I'm Lazy E. Coming up, we're going to do our song execution battle grand championship round, where you'll have to decide between Fuel and Alice in Chains. That comes up in about 6 minutes. I've

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1: 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It's our grand championship round, deciding which of the next two songs will represent you for an entire week. The current grand champion is Alice in Chains' Man in the Box, facing off against this song that's beat two bands already this week. It's Fuel, Hemorrhage in My Hands on Song Execution.

Alice in Chains, Man in the Box, the current grand champion of song execution, which is sponsored by Drafts Bar and Grill on the Hamlin Highway in Lake Ariel. But to keep that crown for another week, it'll have to beat out Fuel's Hemorrhage in My Hands. Tell me which song you want to win by calling or texting 570-209-9797. 570-209-9797. 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

0: See, there before that, hearing from Soundgarden, and Matt Cameron of the band says their final album with Chris Cornell is being mixed, which means we probably are going to get it in 2027. I'm Lazy E, seeing who you're siding with on our grand championship round of song execution, which is sponsored by Drafts Bar and Grill on Hamlin Highway in Lake Ariel, between Fuel's Hemorrhage in My Hands, and Alice in Chains' Man in the Box. Text flying in, like this one from the 570 that says, Fuel all day, every day. It's the best song ever. Best song ever, I don't know, but it is a good song. But then we get an opposite reaction from this texter from the 570 saying, Fuel needs to fuel on out of here and be executed. Then a text coming in agreeing with our first texter saying to execute Alice in Chains. And finally, someone texting in from York, PA, hopefully listening on that 97.9X app, saying if Fuel has a hemorrhage in their hand, they're squeezing it too tight. Execute them. Alice in Chains all the way. Which song do you want to make grand champion of song execution this week? Call or text 570-209-9797 with that song you like least. Call or text 570-209-9797 with that execution, or reply to the post by at 979X Rock on X, and we'll see which song you crown grand champion of song execution this week in a little bit.
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2: Scranton, 81 northbound at Davis Street. We've got an accident, mile marker 181. Stop traffic from Avoca. Also watch for delays southbound between Davis Street and Music. 80 westbound, stop and go approaching Bartonsville, Trucksville, 309. Usual delays northbound at Carverton Road. If you see a traffic problem, call their toll-free tip line, 855-ROAD.

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0: coming up, your last chance to win tickets with me to check out Motionless in White at Xfinity Mobile Arena in Philly on Halloween night. But first, we have to figure out who you pick to win our grand championship round of song execution, sponsored by Draft Bar and Grill on Hamlin Highway in Lake Ariel, between Alice in Chains, Man in the Box, and Fuel's Hemorrhage. Let's pick up that phone. What's your name?
1: Hey, Lady D.
0: Hey.
1: Hey, it's Chris from Nanny Cup.
0: How you doing?
1: Good, good. How are you?
0: Doing good. I want to know your execution, man.
1: I'm going to execute Fuel.
0: All right, and then we got a text from the 570 that says, keep Alice in Chains and lock Fuel up in a box. And then from the 272 area code of our state says, keep Man in the Box, Fuel out of here. So the one you pick, Northeast PA, definitively as grand champion of song execution this week is Alice in Chains, Man in the Box. And it'll hold that title till next Friday, and we'll find its competition Monday through Thursday after 4:15. Make sure you're listening to have your voice heard. Coming up, going to do the 5 o'clock block. Your last chance with me to win tickets. Check out Motionless in White at Xfinity Mobile Arena in Philly on Halloween night. That kicks off after this other band from our state, specifically Lancaster. It's From Ashes to New with Die For You. Yes.

0: 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It's the 5 o'clock block. Three songs with one common theme. All you have to do is figure it out.
1: 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How cool that would be. But the only chance you have at winning them is by figuring out the common theme of the next three songs.

The 5 o'clock block brought to you by Hazleton Hyundai, 703 Airport Road in Hazle Township. 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Because the first one to get it right, starting with Caller X, gets my last pair of tickets to check out Motionless in White at Xfinity Mobile Arena in Philly on Halloween night. 570-209-9797.

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1: The 5 o'clock vlog brought to you by Hazleton Hyundai, 703 Airport Road in Hazel Township. And what is your name?
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2: Thank you. Hell yeah. Thank you, guys.
1: No problem at all. 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
0: Welcome to the wild world of Pennsylvania.
1: A fire department in Brentnock County, Pennsylvania, recently helped out a pony. Yeah, a pony who wandered into a creek and got stuck in deep mud. But the firefighters luckily were able to lift the animal out using safety ropes, straps, a wooden board, and a truck. All that to get out a pony? Well, at least we didn't have to relive the nightmare of watching the never-ending story as children again.
0: Wow.
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4: 81 northbound delays between Avoca and Davis Street. Earlier accident is clear. 81 southbound, usual delays at Music. No problems on 84 or 380. 80 westbound stop and go at Bartonsville. Trucksville, 309 northbound, slow approaching Carverton Road. If you see a traffic problem, call our toll-free tip line, 855-ROAD-TIP. I'm Christy O'Brien.
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Hey there, I'm Lazy E, and I encountered a jerkwad on 81 this morning driving into work. I'm just in the regular lane. I'm not in the passing lane. And then all of a sudden, going about 90 miles an hour on the other side is another, well, actually started on my side, swerved into the other lane. And that's not the part that pissed me off. But the part that pissed me off is he threw something out of his car, and it sounded like a baseball hitting it. I was so pissed. Luckily, there's no damage to my car, but if you're that person, I am coming for you.

0: Korn fans should get excited. Jonathan Davis saying we should be pleased with how the new music is coming. 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
1: Something takes a part of me. 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

0: A 41-year-old man in Pennsylvania was arrested after breaking into an office building. But the worst part is he brought his girlfriend's 11-year-old daughter with him, and she was tasked with holding the flashlight for him. Listen, I get bringing your child to work is a thing that we do, but maybe not in that case.
1: Wow.
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1: For the most part, things are looking good this afternoon. Some slow spots, 81 northbound stop and go between Music and Davis Street, 80 westbound jammed at Bartonsville. Trucksville, 309 northbound, usual stop-and-go traffic approaching Carberton Road. If you see a traffic problem, call our toll-free tip line, 855-ROAD-TIP. I'm Christy O'Brien.
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3: 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It's the dream.

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Last hour, gave away my last pair of tickets to check out Motionless in White at Xfinity Mobile Arena in Philly on Halloween night. But we do have more to give away. That is coming up in the future. And you know at that show, they're going to be playing this one with Skylar Grey, who's been coming on tour with them. It's R.I.P.

Over on Reddit, they had a thread about bizarre reasons for ending a relationship, and I'll go over what I think is the top three. They ate pizza with a fork. Sometimes it's too hot. Although I've never ate pizza with a fork, so okay. Two, didn't like the way they chewed gum. 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And number one, their feet look weird. That is a fetish person, definitely, who said that.

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1: When was the last time someone was creepy to you? 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
13: What is up, Scranton Wilkes-Barre? 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It means the world to us. Thank you guys so much. 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